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2: My name is Brian, and I'm addicted to WCDB Albany. I had a lot of friends growing up. I did good in school. One night we were at a party, and my friend Sarah turned on the stereo to 90.9 FM. We were young, right? We didn't know what we were getting into. Then I started sneaking around with the radio, and I'd listen to 90.9 FM whenever I could. It was a real rush. They play alternative, jazz, some R&B, metal, dance, electronic. They have it all. What can I do, you know? Where else am I going to get this stuff? I don't think what WCDB does should be allowed. They're giving it away free and getting the little kids hooked. WCDB is really messing with people's lives as far as I'm concerned. They want me to just say no, man, but no fucking way.
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0: 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Enjoy!

Hello, Capital District. You are listening to WCDB Albany. I'm DJ Less Than Three. And this, if you're just joining now, you're listening to my first set of fall semester. I'm very, very excited to get this going. If you just tuned in and you didn't hear me, Blue and DJ Gabe talking, this is one of four shows that are going to be happening that are breaking down all the music I listened to over the summer. The first song that I just played, 40 Hour Suit by Train Breaks Down, off their self-titled EP. It's quite good. I like it quite a bit. If you like post-hardcore and you like that kind of emo vibe mixed with Midwest emo and just all that good stuff, then you should check them out. But, yeah, that's all I got to say at the moment. I'm going to play a quick PSA, as I normally do. I mean, normally I play that first, but whatever. I'm still getting back into the swing of things. So we're going to start off with my classic. Every single time I play a PSA, I play this one specifically. Unfortunately, I can't find it at the moment. Hold on. All right, yeah. You're about to hear the Smokey the Bear Decades PSA. I hope you enjoy that. And then you're going to hear a song by In Loving Memory. Bye-bye.

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0: Hello once again, Capital District. You are listening to WCDB Albany. I'm DJ Lesson 3, and the song you just heard, I can't really say the name of, but perfectly F-worded is what we'll say the name of, by Love Lost But Not Forgotten. In fact, you heard another Love Lost But Not Forgotten song earlier in the set. Just going to go over all the insane songs I just played. First song after I played PSA was There's So Much to Say by In Loving Memory. Then I played Christ, My Leg Is Sore by Combat Wounded Veteran. Rock and Roll Phoenix by Moreru. Supine by Love Lost But Not Forgotten, the band I just mentioned you just heard. Alpine Graveyard by Geronimo Stilton, all one word. Then I played The Anticipation Is Killing Me by Me and Him, Call It Us. Then I played Sometimes She Tasted Like Burnt Plastic Smells by The Sawtooth Grin. And as I mentioned previously, you heard the song perfectly F-worded by Love Lost But Not Forgotten. Because I listened to both of their album. They might maybe have another one. I don't know. Whatever. I listened to two of them over in May, which seems like so long ago, but also seems like just yesterday. But I adore both of the albums I heard. They're self-titled. Is a masterpiece of emo violence. It's one of the best emo violence albums I've ever heard. And their second album, their sophomore, Upon the Right, I Saw a New Misery, is an incredible mix of emo violence, metalcore, sass, and all that good stuff. But if the past bit of this set has been too much for you, well, that's unfortunate, but we're going to slow it down a little bit. I mean, not really slow it down, but we're going to get a little bit calmer. We're not going to be with dissonant guitars. We're going to go and play a little bit of the band Snot. They're a little bit of hardcore, but mostly nu metal. They're well revered in the nu metal scene, which is not very common for nu metal music. But I think they're quite good. Rest in peace. Genuinely, it's really sad that, like, I feel like they would have been a lot bigger of a band if Lynn Strait didn't pass away so young. But that's beside the point. We're gonna play their self-titled track called Snot by Snot. But before we do that, I'm going to shout out a local event going on September 6th. It's Academic Excellence over at Son of Egg in the parking lot. It's going to start at 4 p.m. It's going to end at some time. It has quite a few bands playing that day. And there's going to be venting from quite a few people. And one of those organizations is going to be our very own WCDB Albany. So if you want to pop out to see us, I'd recommend it. But the bands involved are going to be, goodness, there's a lot of people on this bill. We got Curb Kisser, Catabasis, All Day Special, Pollen, Low Measure, Yawn Mower, and Intrinsic Spin. That's going to be again on September 6th over at the Son of Egg. Now we're going to continue off with Snot by Snot. I hope you enjoy.
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Hello, once again, Capital District. You are listening to WCDB Albany. I'm DJ Lesson 3. The song you just heard was Virus Vibrance by Vane FM. This is where the rest of the set is going to get a little bit more crazy again. But I'll go over the songs that I played since I last spoke. I played Snot by Snot. I then played Two by I Promise the World, formerly known as Cinema. Then I played Gravity by Architects, A Serpent's Touch by Knocked Loose featuring Emma Boster, and the song you just heard, Virus Vibrance by Vane FM. I don't know how much I'm going to be talking. I got a few cuts to get through, so we're just going to play the music. We're going to play an absolute banger, one of my favorite bands, the Dillinger Escape Plan, off their, debut, Calculating Infinity, 43% Burnt, which is exactly how I feel listening to the song. I hope you enjoy.

Hello once again, Capital District, and for the last time, I'm DJ Lesson 3. The song you just heard was The Fallen by Suicide Silence. Before that, you heard Haunted by A Corroded Eden by Tears of Averil off their, I think, 2000 demo? No, 2001 demo. I'm incorrect. And then before that was 43% Burnt by the Dillinger Escape Plan. If you want to know the other tracks I played earlier into the set, you can go on to wcdbfm.com and you can view them there. 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Anyway, I hope you all have a great night. I'm going to play my last song, which is In Dying Days by As Blood Runs Black. I hope you all have a great night.

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0: Hold on, man. I can't get too crazy with Baby Chief. Do it yet without introing what's going on tonight, man. It is your boy DJ Hollywood. I'm in the building, man. Back from a fantastic weekend, man. Legendary weekend. And it was legendary because I didn't work. And I know that's very rare. But yes, I did not work this weekend. Even though I'm on the radio now, but I'm not working. This is free radio, man. Been doing it for 10 years, which is crazy. We've been on WCDB 90.9 FM for 10 years, man. What a blessing. Shout out to WCDB. Shout out to all the students. College is back in. And your boy is back in the studio, man. And I'm hyped. I'm super hyped for this. And I'm really excited for you guys to hear this show, man. I got a lot of good music for y'all. And we just gonna let it rock, man. We just gonna let it rock. We gonna let it roll. And we just gonna catch a vibe tonight, man. I'm taking requests as always. 518-442-4242. All right. That is 518-442-4242. Yeah, I'm bugging. I didn't say that in a minute. So, I appreciate y'all. I'm gonna be hopping on Instagram in just a little bit. So tap in with me over there, because why not? All right, why not? What else? Other updates? What other life updates I got for y'all? I don't really have anything else, man. We just gonna keep the vibes going. Fresh off that Altamont Fair, even though it happened like 3 weeks ago, but it still feels fresh, man, because that was such a legendary day. But we gonna keep the vibes going, man. Enough with all the talking, man. This is my guy, Baby Chief Do It, who will be coming out here for homecoming with a bunch of other artists. But I'm super excited to see him and for him to perform Went West, Ghetto Love Story. He's got so much tracks, man. So make sure y'all tap in Baby Chief Do It, and the song is called Went West. I'm gonna try to find the details on the upcoming homecoming event, all right, and then put y'all on, all right. So just stay tuned, man. Appreciate y'all for tapping in with your boy. Once again, I go by DJ Hollywood. That is DJ HOLLYW, the number 8 and the letter D. All right, so we got a bunch of music for you today, man. I'm about to put y'all on to some new artists that I've been tuned in with. I'm also going to take y'all down to Brooklyn. Then we're gonna come back up upstate. Like I said, man, there's a lot of music for y'all to hear, man. But like I said, enough of all the talking, man. Let's go west with my guy, Baby Chief Do It. This one's called Went West.
1: Question, I like this beat.
2: I ain't said free today, free all the guys. I done said it a lot, and it ain't the last.

0: DJ Freddy Boy, this might be the illest producer slash rapper of a generation. Boss Baby do it, Baby Chief do it, Big do it, not the little one, 2612 shit, slat!
1: Hey, it's Snartward, a human serviette saying zoo life, and doo-doo-loop-doo, zoo life!
2: Yes, sir. We got another one from Baby Chief. This one is with my guy Cashflow Bang. It's called Bet You Can't.
3: $20,000 for the singles, 10 for drinks. 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

0: my guy Ricky Bandana, man, and my guy BG the Boy Genius, man. 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I'm calling it a hit, man. I'm calling it a hit. That's just my opinion. All right, next up, what we gonna do, man? My guy Capella Gray entered the chat.
1: WCDB.
0: So what we gonna do right now, man? We gonna drop some Vena Love on the airwaves, man, because my guy requested it. And listen, it is that simple to get a request, man. Hop on the Instagram Live. That is DJ HOLLYW, the number 8, the letter D. And hop in the Instagram Live and then just drop a comment, bro. Drop a comment of a song you want to hear, and it is that simple, man. Or you can call in a request, 518-442-4242, man. Next up, we got Vena Love in the building, man. And I got a story on where I was this weekend, and then we're going to take the vibes a little somewhere else real quick, man. So shout out to Vena Love. This one's called More of You, and you already know, man, it's Alipac.

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1: Okay.
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2: So it was him. Hey, guys, I told you it was Smokey.
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13: Once again, it is your boy DJ Hollywood in the building, man. I'm taking requests 518-442-4242. I'm also on that Instagram Live, so I need y'all to hop on Instagram Live, man, and give me some song requests, man. Humor me. But what I want to do is I want to take it to Brooklyn real quick, man. I was in Brooklyn this past weekend. I was with Mom Dukes and Papa Doc, and I ended up in the studio with three dope artists, man. And it was dope. But I got an exclusive track for you. Long story short, enough with all the talking, I got an exclusive track for y'all, man. Tommy the Kid, 330 Mo, and shout out to my guy Swift for the invite. I was in the studio with him too. What I want to do right now is I want to drop this track, man. I literally, like, this when I tell you this track was legit recorded last night. It was recorded last night, man. So y'all are hearing this is like beyond an exclusive. I can't lie. Beyond an exclusive, all right? And if you think it's not an exclusive, I'm going to tell you, don't do that, all right? Because that is the name of the song I'm about to drop. It is called Don't Do That by 330 Mo featuring Tommy the Kid. We got some content in. We did some interviews yesterday. It was super dope, man. Super, super dope. I love being in the studio. I love being, I love hearing how things get created, man. You know, because we hear the hits, but we have no idea how the hits are made. You know, so I've been fortunate enough to get in the studio with a couple artists as they're making like bangers, man. Slaps. So what I'm about to do right now, man, enough of all the talking, you're about to get into Don't Do That by Tommy the Kid and my guy 330 Mo. You already know it is your boy DJ Hollywood. Like I said, I'm taking requests, man. I'm on air for a little bit longer, all right? But I'm taking requests, 518-442-4242, or hop on that Instagram Live. That is DJHOLLYW, the number 8. The letter D. Shout out to Blessed Girl Terry on the check-in. I think that's my cuzzo. Shout out to her, man. You already know. Big up yourself. But yes, I just came back from Brooklyn today, man. Shout out to my parents. Shout out to Brooklyn. You already know. Nixon 5, all that good stuff. But yeah, was in the studio with 330 Mo and Tommy the Kid. And I want y'all to hear this song. Y'all let me know what y'all think, man. This is called Don't Do That by Tommy the Kid and 330 Mo. Once again, you already know, it's your boy DJ Hollywood. Don't forget the 8.
14: It would be wise for you to put the weapon down.
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1: 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It is your boy DJ Hollywood. You just heard that exclusive. Like I said, I was just in the studio, man. Just came back up from Brooklyn today, man. Fresh from Brooklyn today. Like a couple hours ago, man. Like I played basketball for 2 hours on top of that. But the grind does not stop. All right. Like I said, shout outs to Brooklyn. Shout outs to 330 Mo. Shout outs to Tommy the Kid. We got some interviews in. They shot a music video. It was super dope, man. Shout outs to Brooklyn. The Brooklyn hustle is just different. All right. If you know, you know. How you doing? The Brooklyn hustle is just different. So we gonna keep the vibes going. All right. And we got some more tracks. So shout out to my guy Swift, man. Swift Music. Fun fact, Swift is the first track I ever played on air. And that was 10 years ago, which is crazy to say that out loud. But the craziest part about this is if it wasn't for my guy Swift, man, I would not be getting into DJing whatsoever, right? And I give you all the backstory on Swift, right? Quick backstory on my guy Swift. He is one of my childhood best friends. We lived on the same block growing up. And he was just always super dope at music. And we always did sports together. And then he got into the music and I was like, yo, like, I don't really know what I want to do. But I was like, yo, I know you are super dope at doing music. So I got the chance to get on the airwaves at WCDB, and that was 2016, man. That is so crazy. And yeah, they said we couldn't play top 40, so I was like, all right, well, I got some homies in Brooklyn that make super dope music, and I'm about to just play all their songs. So that's what we actually about to do for like the next 10 minutes. All right, we about to just play a whole bunch of Brooklyn songs, and then I got one more exclusive song for y'all before I leave as well. But this one's my guy Swift Music and my guy 330 Mo, and this one's called Stay Out the Way, man. Shout out to Brooklyn, shout out to East Flatbush. You already know, man. Nixon 5. Shit, man. Let's go.
2: Yeah. Keep hustling.
0: WCDB.
2: Stacking up. 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

0: She was like, "I'm like, what do you think, what do you think makes Brooklyn Brooklyn?" And I was like, "Honestly, like, it's a very if you know, you know type situation, but it's just the hustle and bustle of you know, Brooklyn, and you know, of course, the Knicks won and the New York Liberty won, you know, the ladies won last year. So the energy in the city is just super different. The mayor's just going crazy too and just doing his thing, man. But anyways, man, at this time, we're going to take our talents back upstate. Shout out to Yari Toro. She's going crazy right now with this. It's this new song called And what she did was she made a challenge. And she's got an open verse that she has on Instagram or I think YouTube. And people are going crazy. People are hopping on the open verse from all over the world. So shout out to Yari. I know it's going crazy in the 518. And that's very just smart, man. Just, you know, think smarter in regards of, you know, the music industry and, you know, just try different tactics because you never know what might work. All right. So enough with all the talking, man. Let's drop this brand new Yari Toro. This one's called and it's spelled U-H-H. I forgot what that type of word is called. But yeah, so let's hop into it. Let me know what you think, man. 518-442-4242. And shout out to Tommy the Kid on the check-in. You already know, man. It's more than music. It's your boy DJ Hollywood. Don't forget the 8. Let's go.
1: Jotty.

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1: Yes, sir. I got a couple more tracks and then I'm out of here for the night. Always a pleasure, man. It's called IDK Sundays because when they changed my show to Sunday, I was like, I don't know what I want to call it. So we're going to keep the vibes going. I'll see y'all next week. Same time, same place. And you already know, man. It's your boy DJ Hollywood. This is a new song that I found on Spotify. Shout out to Spotify because it's really good for song discovery. But also... in comparison to Apple Music. Apple Music kept me up to date on Apple Music kept me up to date on new projects dropping, but Spotify gives me like a versatile and like song discovery, if that makes sense. So this one's All I Need, and it's the song's by Sunday Blue featuring Wudahimo, I guess. I like it. Beats fire. Probably gonna be playing it for Grounded Grooves, which is this Wednesday. Come out for free yoga. Yes, free yoga at across from the Palace, which is Clinton Market Collective. I DJ. Shout out to Yoga Nikki, and it's literally free yoga. It's only an hour, 5:30 to 6:30. All skill levels are welcome. So come through. Once again, this is Grounded Grooves, free yoga every Wednesday going into October. All right. All the way into the last Wednesday in October. So you got options. Don't cheat yourself. Treat yourself. All right. All I Need, Sunday Blue.

0: Hi, this is Ozzy Osbourne. For many years, you know I've had a drink problem and I'm trying to battle that problem every single day. But one thing I don't do, I don't drive my car when I'm drinking. I get someone to drive me. Do not drink and drive. It's the stupidest thing. If you drink, just don't drive. Not only are you going to hurt yourself, you may hurt some other person, and you wouldn't want that on your conscience, would you?
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2: 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I don't know if I can say this on air. It's when limbs are not on the body. that's what happens. Because I'm not allowed to say certain things. But what I will say is I have a very special kind of set for you tonight. I say that every set. I'm not gonna lie. I say that every set that I have a special set for tonight. Really, what I have for you is a brutal death metal set. So basically, I'm gonna be going over three of my favorite bands and my favorite albums from those bands in the brutal death metal genre. Basically, brutal death metal is a descendant of generic death metal. Basically, it just went for a more heavier style with fast. It was kind of like thrash metal, but not in a way. You know what I mean? Like, it sort of combined itself into one thing. It's like if death metal, thrash metal, and black and thrash metal, not black metal, black and thrash metal, kind of combined into one thing. Because it's kind of like if Dark Angel, Death, and Morbid. It's like Dark Angel, Death, and Morbid Angel all had a kid. And I really like this genre, and it's a genre that I plan on getting into a lot more. I remember the old general manager, shout out to Elijah, really liked brutal death metal, and he put me on to a lot of different bands, especially the one band in here called Pestilence. This is the second band I've liked with Pest in the name. First one was Pest Control. Shout out Pest Control from Leeds, UK. One of the best bands ever. Also thrash metal. But before we continue, I have to do the shout out for No Fun, the Regal Selects. It is on September 19th at No Fun in Troy. If that sounds interesting to you, you might want to check it out. But before we continue, I just want to say that the upcoming, let me see what we have here, because we have dismembers, we have, I'm just going to call them break-aparts, like an ever-flowing stream. We have Forever Underground by Vital Remains and Consuming Impulse by Pestilence. I feel like I don't say the album names enough on air, so I just wanted to shout those out so you have them in mind. I will repeat them again at the end of the set. But up next is And So Is Life by, quote, Break Apart, because I can't say that on air. I hope you enjoy. Thank you so much.

I just realized halfway through this song, actually to the very end of this song, that I was playing the wrong song. But we can't go back. We can't go back because that's how time works. You can't go back. That's not how it works. You can't go back. So, what I'm going to do is I'm going to start on the Vital Remains Forever Underground album. And you're going to like it. You're going to like it because it's really good. It actually is really, really good. So I'm very sorry about that. I did not realize that my computer was playing the wrong song, so my bad. My bad. I didn't mean to do that. Did I do that? All right, we're just gonna get started. I'll stop talking now. We'll stop.

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3: 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And I did, and I learned to dance to it. 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I was sucked in.
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1: Hello. Oh, 8 minutes late. Not my worst. I have someone in the studio that knows that. Mic three is on, so.
2: Hello.
1: That's Diego. yeah, I've been 20 minutes late before. Oopsie daisies. Said a bad word on air. Had to clear that. Shout out to my main girlies, Melissa and Helena, listening. Okay, cool. So you're listening to WCB Albany. It's DJ QGTM and it's a Roller Coaster Feeling Show. Let me put you on to an event going on. No Fun Troy, 275 River Street. We have our very own DJ Revy going. That is Friday. Oh, wait. That's this Friday. If you want to go, feel free to check it out. If not, whatever. Let me give you Britney Spears talking about childhood hunger. Boo. And then your first song, Blood Orange. All right. 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

0: Oopsies. I forgot to turn on the song in time, so I'm going to talk to you on the mic while I figure it out. My bad. You know what? Intermission anyways. It's been 30 minutes. Let's check on you guys. Shout out to Melissa and Helena one more time. And maybe Jabari. I don't know. I don't know if Jabari's still listening. Anyways, we're opening a podcast studio up at the station eventually slash hopefully. Diego, your mic is on.
1: Allegedly.
0: Allegedly. Now, I said to Diego, I want that podcast studio because I got a lot to say. Mm-hmm. And Diego said,
1: oh, I'm sure.
0: And you know, how am I supposed to not clock him for that? Because, like, well, how can you take that except hostily? I don't...
1: I mean, you know, in oh, what I'm day sure.
0: In what day did he... Sorry. I can't, you know the Wendy Williams, Whitney Houston confrontation? It's like, Whitney.
1: Yes!
0: Wendy. Oh, yeah, that's... Future what? Us shade. Oh, ooh. That's us cover.
1: Ooh.
0: Oh, next year's gonna be fun. Anyways. Sorry, I just yapped so hard for absolutely no reason. Anyways, here's Cartoons and Nigel Hall with... Oops, hit the keyboard. Here are them with Groceries. Oh my god, I got those today. Okay, cute. Bye.

Okay, I'm going to keep it at an hour today just because I don't have that much content or the capacity for it. But next week, stay tuned and you're going to get more and maybe...

0: something that's actually, like, thought out. Ooh.
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On October 3rd, CZR and the Trans Inclusive Crime Syndicate are hosting the Clown Show at the Rat Den. The lineup is When We Dance, Film and Gender, Cinnabon and Eris Electric, and Mask of Love. Doors are at 7, music's at 8. Clown attire is strongly encouraged. You just heard the song The Exorcist by Possessed. Up next is Sundown by Cemetery, and a lot more gothic metal. Stay tuned and enjoy after a quick PSA.

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Up next, I have a true gothic metal classic. Typo negative. I just think it's really beautiful how most of their songs are just Peter moaning and saying how much he loves women and the dead and dead women. I'm playing a song from one of their lesser popular albums, World Coming Down, specifically the song Creepy Green Light. Enjoy.

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1: You just heard the song She-Wolf by The Vision Bleak. Up next is another song from Typo Negative's album, World Coming Down. Everybody I Love is Dead. Enjoy! Enjoy!

You just heard the song On Lucid Wings by Evereve. Up next is a song by Candlemass. If you ever have the time, I think everyone should watch the music video for the song Bewitched at least once in their life. It's a real treat. I'm not playing Bewitched, but I am playing a song from the same album, Nightfall, and that song is Black Candles. Enjoy.

You just heard the song To Die in Your Arms by A Pale Horse Named Death. Up next is my second Candlemass song for the night from their Nightfall album. And that would be The Well of Souls. Enjoy.

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6: Hey, hey, hey, Albany. Every time I start my little intro, I feel like I'm always, like, too quiet. But I also feel like that's not true, and I'm just, like, looking too deeply at our board that we have here. But this is DJ Coltica, and you're tuned in to... I almost said the backwards. You're tuned in to From the Window Seat, and... I honestly am so, like, sleepy right now, and I want to keep my yap sesh, like, pretty short just because I really need to start uploading my show archives, both to my, like, personal, I guess, wherever I keep my stuff. I want to, like, do the Google Drive thing that a lot of other DJs do just because, like, I like to listen to my shows and, like, I don't know, I think it's fun. I used to upload, like, mixes to YouTube when I was, like, 16, and I thought it was, like, the coolest thing ever because I like to listen to mixes. And honestly, you can find a lot of cool music in those little YouTube mixes. It's kind of, like, an in-between, like, just letting the algorithm feed you stuff and going to Spotify and searching up top 10, like, insert genre here hits. And then it's, like... I don't know, like, what are we doing? Like, this is all, I guess, nothing new. And speaking of nothing new, this is not going to be a nothing new set. I tried to kind of put myself a little bit out there and look for other things, which, what is wrong with my, like, Spotify queue? Like, it, I swear I can't get Sugar Honey Iced Tea by Kellis, like, out of my queue, and I don't know why. And I'm actually going to record a video right now showing how, like, I can't get it out of my queue because it's actually, like, freaking me out really bad. But hopefully my show will go without any blunders this time around. And yeah, I've got a couple different artists here. I don't think anyone's a repeat in here. But honestly, I made this set, like, a week ago when I skipped my show. And, like, if I'm tired today, like, I was exhausted last week. Like, I just was not feeling up for a show. But, I don't know. I am just gonna, like, try to play everything timely, even though I'm kind of, like, pushing it. I've got an hour of songs queued up, so if you can stick around until, like, 1:10, you'll hear all my lovely tracks in their entirety. But before we get into all of my lovely tracks in their entirety, I'm gonna announce a show, and I've been looking forward to this show. We've got, I know it's October 31st, that's Halloween Day. I'm not sure who's booking for this, so I can't really find the poster. I should have looked it up, I'm sorry, but... It's Casket, Flat Wounds, and Lady Ruby at Wizard Burger downtown October 31st. And I'm so looking forward to that because I've never been to a Wizard Burger show. And Wizard Burger is this, like, vegan burger restaurant that I tried to go to with DJ Cat and DJ Ray. But they close at 8. And so they do shows there, and of course they go on after 8, and I think it's super cool to hang out in the Epic Burger restaurant in Halloween costumes listening to some cool bands. So it's a good time to go there for me, I guess. And I don't know what I'm saying, so I'm just going to hit you guys with the first track, which is going to be nothing new. I just really wanted to play this on air. I love Marietta. I want to say that they're one of my favorite emo bands. I almost said my favorite emo band, but I was just going to go on a tangent about how, like, that's such a big honor to bestow, but I feel like Marietta is my artist that I always ride for, so R.I.P. Marietta. But yeah, this is Yeah Yeah Utah by Marietta on WCDB Albany. And this is DJ Koltika, and I'm going to play the track now. Bye.

0: love you. 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I love you.
1: I'm not embarrassed.
0: Love you.
1: I love you. It's like, why don't we say that every day? Why can't we say it more often?
0: I just love you. I just want to go to the rooftops and scream, I love my best friend, Evan.
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But this is definitely gone. I'll be the best thing anyway. But I'll talk to you later. 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

0: Hey, hey, hey. 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Oh my god. My throat's all weird. But yeah, I actually finished right on time, which is so cool because I don't usually. But I'm gonna go get some well-deserved rest now. I hope you enjoyed my little emo set. I put a lot of effort into finding a good order for some of these tracks. So I hope the energy was pretty consistent throughout that. But yeah, that's about all for tonight. I'm going to go to my bed now. So yeah. This has been DJ Koltika live from the window seat. Without much further ado, I suppose I'm out of here. But yeah, as always, you have been tuned into WCDB Albany, and I hope you all have a good night. And yeah, good night. Well, I'm gonna play Cat's Cards first because I really like Cat's Cards, and then it'll be good night. Shout out DJ Cat, and shout out to all my listeners, and shout out to my mom. Bye.
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On October 21st, Asylum Albany has a show at Orphelia's. The lineup is End It, Hold My Own, Click, and Evil Mind. Doors are at 6, music's probably at 7? Probably. You just heard the song House of Shame by Jenna Torturers. Up next is the song Brackish 25 from Kitty's new EP, Spit 25. After that, I have more metal songs by some very talented women, so make sure to stay tuned and enjoy after this quick PSA.

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Up next, I have two new releases from this year. One by Scimitar from February, and after that, Shred Insanity by The Great Cat, which was released last week. Make sure you stay tuned and enjoy.

the brownish sky. 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Every seed, every star.

You just heard the song "All That Remains" by Fear of God. Up next is the song "Descent" by Doro and Peter Steele. And I totally didn't pick this specific song because Peter Steele's in it. I totally wouldn't do that. Yeah.

0: You just heard the song In Motion, number one, by The Gathering. Up next is my last song for the night, Endlessly by Chastain. And remember,
1: until next time.

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On October 3rd, CZR and the Trans Inclusive Crime Syndicate are hosting the Clown Show at the Rat Den. The lineup is When We Dance, formerly Happy Birthday James, Film and Gender, Cinnabon and Chris Electrica, sorry about that, and Mask of Love. Doors are at 7, music is at 8, Clown Tire is strongly encouraged. You just heard the song Invade My Body by Leatherstrip, and up next is Power Fantasy by Multiple Men. Stay tuned and enjoy after this quick...

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You just heard a song by the wonderful KMFDM. Up next are two songs that lean more electronic, but they're still industrial, so it counts. I feel like it's important to kind of look at different areas in a genre, like how everyone kind of listens to more like dark wave goth music, but never like the weird stuff. Like my favorite album ever, Junkyard by The Birthday Party. It's just so deranged and wonderful, but it's still goth, and that's what matters. But back to the industrial stuff. Up next is Leather Sex by My Life with the Kill Thrill Cult, followed by The Most Wonderful Girl by Lords of Acid. Enjoy.

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1: You just heard the song Hot on the Heels of Love by Throbbing Gristle. Up next is a song that had me review the FCC guidelines for a while, so be warned, doggy style, X-rated, by Psychopomps. Enjoy.

0: You just heard my second Leather Strip song of the night, Strap Me Down. Up next is my last song, Sensory Devotion by Gorilla. 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
6: In my restless dreams, I see that town. Silent Hill.

Capital District. You are listening to WCDB Albany. I'm DJ Lesson 3, and the song you just heard was Hello Capital District. You're listening to WCDB Albany. The song you just heard was Burning Fight by Inside Out. I'm DJ Lesson 3, and this is Silent Hill. Tonight's set theme is going to be classic hardcore, so a lot of hardcore punk from the 80s and very, very early 90s. Song you had just heard was by Inside Out, which was Zach De La Roca's hardcore band before he was in Rage Against the Machine. So basically he's been angry for a long, long time. The next up track I got for you all tonight is going to be the song New Direction by Gorilla Biscuits off their classic New York hardcore record, Start Today. I hope you all enjoy.

Hello, Capital District. Once again, you are listening to WCDB Albany. The song you just heard was Live Fast, Die Young by Circle Jerks. I hope I can say that on air. Before that was Out of Step with the World by Minor Threat. Before that was My War by Black Flag. Before that was Protest and Survive by Discharge, inventors of the D-Beat. Before that was New York Hardcore Legends Gorilla Biscuits with their song New Direction. And I started off today with Burning Fright. Well, tonight, I should say. With Burning Fight by Inside Out. We're going to continue with some more hardcore tunes, all from not necessarily different eras. They're all coming around the same time, but, like, there's a different vibe going on. Some of these are, like, the DC hardcore scene, with, like, bands like Minor Threat and Black Flag. Some of them are, like, D-Beat or, like, more positive hardcore, like, Gorilla Biscuits in the New York scene. Up next is going to be Sailing On by Bad Brains, which is some more DC hardcore, but we also have like Agent Orange coming up, Dead Kennedys, some Youth Crew with Youth of Today. Not playing that song specifically, but you know, if you know, you know. We're actually also going to play some Emo Core coming up. Be back in probably another 10-ish minutes, which is probably like 20 songs. No, I'm kidding. But all these songs are really, really short. Especially these next few tracks, they're all like 2 minutes or under. But I do hope you end up enjoying them. Anyway, we're going to continue on. Next track is going to be Sailing On by Bad Brains. Absolute classic. And I hope you enjoy.

Hello, once again, Capital District. You are listening to WCDB Albany. I am DJ Lesson 3, and the song you just heard was For Want Of by Rites of Spring, the originators of quote-unquote emotional hardcore, and therefore the first emo band to ever exist, all the way back in the mid-80s, which is very, very awesome stuff. Before that, you heard Take a Stand by Youth of Today, which I think, they are the originators of, I guess, the term youth crew. So some more of that classic. And before that was Police Truck by Dead Kennedys, one of my favorite bands, especially in the hardcore punk scene. For that was all the songs I played before I last spoke. And if you are curious to what those songs were, you are able to go onto WCDBFM.com and go onto my profile. My profile being DJ Less Than 3 under, the DJ tab. I'm in rock, metal, and specialty as of right now. And scroll on to October 15th if you are listening to this in the future. You can see every song I've played ever if you scroll on my profile as well. But that's neither here nor there. I am realizing I forgot to log the last song, so I'm going to do that right now. And then I'm going to not end yapping, because speaking of ending, there's a show going at Ophelia's on Broadway Tuesday, October 21st. Doors are at 6 p.m. The band's playing there are End It, Hold My Own, Click, and Evil Mind. This is fitting for, what I got going on, because, I'm playing hardcore, and while this isn't, super old hardcore like what I'm playing right now, it's still, some awesome hardcore stuff going on in the Albany area, so I think that's quite cool. Again, that's happening Tuesday, October 21st. Doors are at 6 p.m. at Ophelia's in Broadway. Just one last thing I'm going to say before I go away for another while. I have a special show coming up next week, which is also on Tuesday, October 21st, but it is going to be my one-year anniversary as a WCDB DJ, which is quite awesome, quite exciting. I'm going to be doing a really, really long show. It's probably going to be around 4 hours long, which is really long. It's going to be starting at 11 a.m., and it's probably going to end around 3 p.m. So, if you happen to be listening or you are free during that time, maybe you could tune in and show some support for me for the last year. Anyway, we're going to continue with the music. We're going to be playing a little bit more emo core. Just one more track, though. It's going to be the song Retrospect. I'm lying. First, we're going to play Where Eagles Dare by Misfits. Then we're going to play Retrospect by Grey Matter, and then other tracks. Anyway, I hope you enjoy. The song that's coming up is actually Where Eagles Dare by the Misfits. I hope you enjoy.

Capital District, and for the last time, I've been DJ Lesson 3. You've been listening to Silent Hill. The song you just heard was The Badge by Poison ID. Before that was Institutionalized by Suicidal Tendencies, of course. Before that was Rotten to the Core by Rudimentary Penny. And before that was Lexicon Devil by Germs. Before that was Retrospect by Grey Matter. And before that was the track Where Eagles Dare by Misfits. And that was the last song I played since the first song I played since I last spoke. So if you want to find out the other tracks I might have played, you are able to go onto the website, wcdbfm.com, and view my profile, DJ Lesson 3. Anyway, I'm going to play one more song for you guys, but I just wanted to shout out once again. The show I'm going to be doing next week is going to be super duper uber long. It's going to be probably 4-ish hours, maybe a little bit longer, because I have 3.5 hours of music planned, plus my yap session, plus all the things I got to do every hour. But it's going to be a fun time. It's going to happen Tuesday from 11 a.m. to likely 3 p.m., maybe 3:15-ish p.m. But I'm going to have a lot of fun doing it. In other news, hope you all have a good night. I have one more song for you guys, and then it's going to be Blue with Color Theory. So maybe you could stay tuned for his show as well. Maybe the next song I got for you guys is a longer one. It's about 7.5 minutes. It's an absolute classic. It's going to start off very jazzy, very classic, very classy. Then it's going to get into something wonderful and angry and sad and full of emotion. It's going to be the track Woolworm by Indian Summer. Gotta be one of my favorite songs ever. So powerful. Anyway, I've talked your ear off for too long, and I have to end my show before 11 this time, so I'm just gonna play the next song. It's gonna be Woolworm by Indian Summer, and I hope you all have a very great night. Bye-bye.

every son, and every son who's done the swallowing, whose memory's been pills. So many bitten pills that he's collected, like the fallen pieces of the broken ground which now moves on. This ground so unsettled, so endlessly unsettled, Peter counted with the weight of the sunken earth. Still he moves on. This is Earth. Earth which he has moved on and collected and settled to his own liking. Still he moves on. A voice in the back of his head reminding him that this is stone, this is not his.

0: WCDB, Albany.
1: In 50 feet, turn left. Why are you driving so slowly?
2: After a few drinks, I'm taking it slow.
1: Well, you're not fooling the cop behind you.
2: What?
1: Get ready to pay in 0.1 miles.
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0: As Beatles covers go, it doesn't get any more pristine, beautiful, reverent than that. That's Linus of Hollywood. You know the song well, In My Life by the Beatles, opening this thing that I, Dennis the Menace, called Just Another Menace Sunday, where in hour number one we have conversations with rock and rollers of note and have them build us a musical sandwich. Two of their songs is The Bread, and songs by others in between. That cover came from a publicist to me, and I thought, another cover song. What's the story? Well, as it turns out, Linus of Hollywood made his way to the Menace studio here in the Los Angeles Hills, our Hollywood Knoll studio, and I don't even know where to start. Well, I know one, there were so many things we bonded over, but one is really easy, and that is striped shirts. Think about it. He's Linus of Hollywood, and I'm Dennis the Menace. I don't want to give too much away, because you're in for an absolute treat. So let's get right into my conversation and musical sandwich with Linus of Hollywood, right here on Just Another Menace Sunday. Would you introduce yourself, please?
1: Yes, my name is Linus Dotson. I go by Linus of Hollywood professionally.
0: And unprofessionally.
1: And unprofessionally. I'm a Pisces. I live in Frogtown, which is an area of Los Angeles.
0: So take me through first, what was right before Florida?
1: Well, I was born in Nebraska.
0: Nebraska.
1: My father was military, so I moved around every 4 years.
0: There is, by the way, Iowa and Nebraska out there. I just want you to know that.
1: Oh, I believe it.
0: I'm serious.
1: So I lived in Ames, Iowa. I lived in Belleville, Illinois. I lived in College Station, Texas. And then I moved to Florida when I was in fifth grade.
0: And your dad was military.
1: Military, Air Force, yeah.
0: Yes.
1: So moved around every 4 years. I got to reinvent myself, erase all my bad things that I did.
0: Okay, so you bounce around, but then Florida. Where in Florida?
1: I grew up in a very small town called Satellite Beach, which is right next to Cape Canaveral and Melbourne. And when I was in eighth grade, they let us out of school to watch the shuttle launch, and I saw the shuttle explode, like actually in person. It was very traumatic.
0: Oh my gosh.
1: And terrible. Sorry, I didn't mean to bring the party down already. My parents, who I not really on great terms with, they live in Lutz, Florida, and they live in a nudist colony. My parents are nudist, apparently.
0: You cannot, no matter what else we talk about today, you see, this is why I love what I do, because I'm at a party and I'll say, did you know? And they're like, well, are you allowed to say that? I'm like, well, it was on the radio, and he hasn't called me up yet and said, cut that part out.
1: I'm an open book, baby.
0: I could just cut it out. You know, they lived in a colony.
1: That's right, a colony, yes.
0: They lived in a colony, and it just happens to be very freeform. Growing up in Florida, you were in a zillion bands, right? And I'm gonna save this for you, but I want you to kind of fill in some blanks. Guitar self-taught. But then you find your way into drums and synths and all this other stuff. So did you know that you were going to end up doing? I mean, I obviously didn't know. But the fact that you ended up doing all you've been doing is the result of that kind of monster mash of not just going for, well, I'm going to take keyboard lessons, or I'm going to take, right?
1: Right, yeah. I just was always obsessed with music. I have pictures of myself when I was 2 years old with giant headphones on, falling asleep to Kiss, Rock and Roll Over, and I was just always really into it, and I did teach myself how to play guitar when I was five. Once my fingers got big enough, my parents bought me an Albert, I can't remember what the name of the company is, but they always have the basic Learn to Play Guitar books. And
0: Right. I know those books. They're like yellow.
1: Yellow
0: with like green type on the front.
1: Yeah, and I learned how to play Jingle Bells and all the normal stuff.
0: Yep.
1: And then I was living in Iowa at the time, and there was this place called Media Art Workshop, and so I would go for an hour and a half a week, and I would take half an hour of drums, half an hour of guitar, and then half an hour of synthesizer programming, where they...
0: How cool is that?
1: Yeah, they taught you how to do all the oscillators and arps and all that kind of stuff, and it was pretty cool for a little kid, basically, to have all that training. And I think my parents thought it was just going to be a hobby, because I was in gifted classes and I skipped a grade, and I think they thought they were just making me into a well-rounded kid.
0: They didn't know that you'd end up with all of this.
1: That's right. I think they're very disappointed. I'm the black sheep now because...
0: Can't go wrong. I think that's fine. Did Nightfall play covers?
1: Yes. Yeah, we started out playing covers. Night Ranger and Bon Jovi and Faster Pussycat and all the kind of stuff that was happening at the time. And then I started writing originals. And then we became more of an original band. But yeah, we definitely played covers.
0: In 89, when I was in San Francisco, it was probably 91 that I heard That Is Why. And back then there was no genre, what it did fit in beautifully with is all the Brit pop of the time.
1: Yes.
0: It fit in with Charlatans. It fit in with Inspiral Carpets. It fit in with all of the stuff, Smiths, all that Blur. Stuff, right?
1: Yeah.
0: Blur. It fit in like a glove, and yet that wasn't where it came from or what it was.
1: Right.
0: So where did your ears first hear that?
1: Well, they kind of fooled me a little bit because I was still a metalhead, and they had a video where they all basically looked like Enough's Enough. They had colored hair, and they were wearing these, like, you know, psychedelic hats and whatnot. And so me and my metal friends were just like, whoa, this band is cool. Yeah, this band kind of rocks, but there's like no solos or whatever. Growing up, I'd always heard like the Beach Boys Good Vibrations on the Sunkist commercial or whatever,
0: right?
1: And just all these like really sort of
0: and you're like, this is odd music. Why are they putting this in commercials?
1: Yeah, just very surface exposure to the Beatles and the Beach Boys and all that kind of stuff. And so when I got into Jellyfish, that was my
0: catalyst.
1: Yeah, it's a
0: that was your entry drug.
1: That's right. And so yeah. it turned me into a power popper.
0: Hollywood back in the day, what was happening? What did you pick up on? Because you obviously weren't necessarily, you were out of your metal phase, I would imagine, so you weren't at the Whiskey or were you?
1: Well, I moved here in 94.
0: Right.
1: And so hair metal died in 92. So there was a period between 92 and 94 when grunge was happening. And I did not really like grunge very much. I didn't think it was very fun. I didn't think the songs were quite as good as, you know, the stuff that I was listening to. And so I was kind of walking around with my head down for a couple years. And right when I moved to LA, Green Day, Dookie came out. And I was like, oh, this is fun. This is power chords.
0: That's a pop record.
1: Yeah, good pop-based, you know, Ramones kind of vibe.
0: Right.
1: And Weezer Blue Album came out. And I thought that was so inventive as well. And it sounded like guys playing through a Marshall stack. And there was guitar solos. And there was a little bit of kitsch. Because I also, in addition to being a metalhead, I was also a nerd. I played Dungeons & Dragons. I was into computers. I have a Commodore 64 tattoo. so Weezer kind of resonated with me, too. I was like, oh, you know, this is like... And they obviously have a metal background too, if you do some digging.
0: Right.
1: So I was like, okay, I can do this. And I got really excited. And at that time, at the Whiskey, the Sunset Strip actually had a bunch of nights where they would feature all these kind of bands that were kind of Weezer adjacent. There was a night at the Whiskey every Monday called Bianca's Hole, and it was a free night, and every Monday you could see That Dog and Supersport 2000 and Rydell High and Chopper One and, you know, all these bands that were kind of in this scene, and it was pretty magical, and everyone got along really well, and we all played shows together. And funnily enough, I play in a band called Nerf Herder now.
0: Bon Jovi was your Beach Boys and your Beatles, quote.
1: Yes. Well, I say that. Well, now the Beatles and the Beach Boys are my Beatles and Beach Boys. But
0: right.
1: Growing up as a metal kid, when Bon Jovi came out, and I have to give Desmond Child credit too, because what I was drawn to was the beautiful, concise song structure that sort of predated the whole like Max Martin Swedish, you know, Britney
0: yeah.
1: Spears, like
0: it just moves along.
1: It's just so everything is in its place. It's so perfect. I love the production and the harmonies between John and Richie were
0: yep.
1: very cool because it was two distinct voices. So I'm 15, 16 years old. I'm playing in my hair metal band. So me and my guitar player are learning all these Bon Jovi songs, and we're learning how to sing together, learning how to harmonize, learning why does this chorus stick out so well. So it really gave me a crash course in songwriting and harmonization. And so at that time, for my young, impressionable mind that wasn't properly trained with the classics, they were sort of a catalyst for me to like learn about songs and harmony. So that's why I say Bon Jovi was my Beatles, and I still love them for that.
0: And ever since then, you've dug in deep to all of these other things like the Beatles. So this is a great segue to Oglio Records.
1: Yes. It's funny when people ask me how I met someone from a long time ago, because sometimes I've had I've had that experience where I've literally been hanging out with someone and I just go, how did we meet? Because, you know, just 30 years or whatever. I probably met him through John Rosner. So John Rosner is a publisher who worked for a company called Bicycle Music. It was him,
0: right,
1: and his father David Rosner, and
0: right,
1: his stepmom is Margot Gurria, and that's a whole other
0: thread thread, as the kids say. Yes,
1: but my little independent records for Linus of Hollywood that I was making in my bedroom on my 8-track started doing pretty well, and so for my second album Oglio offered to run it through their distribution, and since then we've been doing all sorts of stuff together. I had a label with Carl and the singer from Bowling for Soup called Crappy Records, and
0: right,
1: we put out a bunch of pop punk stuff together. Nerf Herder puts out stuff through Oglio.
0: A label like that surviving for 33 years could only survive in Los Angeles.
1: Yes, and owned by someone who is very passionate about what he's putting out.
0: Especially because the ecosystem here keeps the weirdest stuff alive.
1: That's right, and he definitely knows niches. He's good at being the king of the niche.
0: So, tell me about him. We've kind of covered the passion, but this is a man who would go to an artist and say, "I want you to record a song for my wife." That's an unusual... Now, you've obviously worked together on a ton of things.
1: Mm-hmm.
0: But how does that happen? I'm doing my Bob Newhart here.
1: Yeah,
0: Is that like a phone call, like, hello? Oh, yeah, hi. Yeah, you know, I think you'd be the perfect person to... what? Huh? I mean, that's... How does that happen?
1: Well, as you know, you probably know, I do a lot of music for TV and film. I do a lot of made to order music. So,
0: yes.
1: So Carl in the past has hired me to do stuff. Like there was a hockey tournament and he needed music for that. So he had me record a song about hockey, just cause I produce stuff and I can throw tracks together. There was a song from the Karate Kid soundtrack. It was like, "You're the best around." It was like the big song.
0: Right,
1: but it was never released for a while on streaming. So Carl decided, I'm going to do a sound-alike version of it. And then when someone looks up that song, they're going to play my version of it so I can make the money off of it, basically. I have actually done that multiple times in my career. For some reason, people contact me and ask me...
0: So you were the natural.
1: To do a song... Like, I have a song called A Girl That I Like, and one of my fans asked me to record, basically take the track and input his wife's name into it, you know, and paid me money to do that, so I did a special version for him.
0: You
1: so,
0: know
1: things
0: what?
1: Like that.
0: I get it. Because,
1: so,
0: yeah.
1: So, yeah, so Carl basically asked me to do a sound-alike. He wanted it to sound like the original. So I made a song that's like the same tempo. I had everything is hard-panned. All the instrumentation is
0: the
1: same.
0: But you added Mellotron, right?
1: Well, when he contacted me recently and he said, "Hey, do you want to put this out as a Linus of Hollywood single?" I'm like, "Yes, but please let me make it sound like more like...
0: Linus of Hollywood."
1: Yeah, so I added a Mellotron. I did some regular panning. I mixed it a little better. I got a real drummer to play on it, you know, all that
0: stuff. So there was... There was the private version.
1: Yeah.
0: The made to order version, and then he comes to you and says, "You know what? This could do really well."
1: I'm not even sure it's so much that. It's more just like he really liked it and just thought,
0: "Why not put it out?
1: Everyone else should get a chance to hear it too."
0: And yeah. why not?
1: That's the kind of guy Carl is.
0: Why not putting that out? Why does someone bring you into... Why do you think someone brings you in to produce?
1: I'm a music guy more than a gear guy. So
0: right.
1: There's a lot of producers that are just sort of knob turners. And
0: That's true.
1: They can get good sounds and they have a fancy studio and outboard gear. But I'm more of a guy that digs into song structure and arrangement and, hey, drop out in the verse here or cut this part or, you know, this key isn't working for you, all that kind of stuff.
0: Right.
1: So most of the people that are coming after me for production come from two camps. One are people who know my previous work and want a similar thing. So Tim Burgess from The Charlatans, he wanted to do a solo record and he wanted strings and horns and a very 60s sound. He wanted to sound like Curtis Mayfield or something like that. So he was coming over to my house, bringing me Curtis Mayfield records saying like, hey, can we do something like this? And I know how to do that because I've been doing these sort of records that are evocative of 60s music. And I have my own wrecking crew of people like guys from Brian Wilson's band and stuff who come to my house with their horns and their strings and so we can get that sound. So that's one camp. And then the other camp, which I've been getting later in my career, is really young artists who haven't even found their sound yet, and they say, I kind of want to sound like this, but they don't even have songs. So I literally sit there with them, we write songs, we create a sound for them, and it sort of starts them off on their way. A lot of development kind of stuff. In both circumstances, though, it's very fulfilling for me to be super creatively involved and using my skill set and having my opinions valued, because I have done some records where the music was kind of already done. It was already good. The artist, the artist had a very firm vision of how they wanted everything to sound.
0: What are you doing at Cal Poly?
1: Oh, wow. Through my Power Pop credentials, I was invited a while back to do these song panels. They were getting some really great musicians like Mike Viola and Blue. But anyway, they had me do these panels at Cal Poly where basically students would play their song and then we'd pass a mic and we'd say, you should do this in the first verse. Basically like real-time producing.
0: Wow.
1: And then now it has evolved into coaching students. So basically every semester, the students have a end-of-the-year performance where they write songs and rehearse them and then they perform them at the end of the semester, and that's kind of like how they get their
0: grade. So much fun.
1: So I go in and I coach them, and I again it's more like real-time producing. They play me their songs and I say, you know what, you should get rid of this part here, or you should be playing this guitar part. And you know, usually it's telling them to.
0: How lucky are they though?
1: Oh man, well I mean, how lucky am I too? It's so cool. I mean, there was a kid in my class, he like looked like he was from 1978. He had like a giant fro and he was wearing like bell bottoms, real thin, and he's a drummer, and he kept leaving early for class because he had gigs. And I was like, what kind of gigs could this kid have or whatever? Turns out I go to the Troubadour a month later and he's playing in the band called the Lemon Twigs.
0: I've invented a thing called a musical sandwich.
1: Okay.
0: And what it is two of your songs on the outside.
1: Oh, no.
0: And then you get to play songs by anyone in between, and I play about 40 minutes of solid music.

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1: Does that mean I have more time to plan?
0: Precisely. 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
0: Boom.
1: This isn't scary. I'm doing it.
0: You got this.
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3: 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Albany.

Linus of Hollywood, from his album Cabin Life 2018. Closing his musical sandwich here on Just Another Menace Sunday, the track is At All. Ingredients in the Linus of Hollywood musical sandwich. What can I give you? Margot Gurion, The Police. Every little thing she does is magic. She's Sheila. The producers, Nick Gilder, Backstreet Noise, Girl, The Beatles, Enough's Enough, Hollywood Ya, If I Ever Loved You, Justin Curry, ABBA, Under Attack, Call Your Girlfriend, Robin, Friends of Mine, The Zombies, Palmdale, Here Comes the Summer, and the top bread in the Linus of Hollywood musical sandwich, Wasted in Love. I think the irony is that neither Linus of Hollywood or Dennis the Menace wore striped jerseys to our conversation. If you have any questions, any thoughts, any input, any output, any throughput, any shot put, or just want to put something out there about my conversation with Linus of Hollywood or his musical sandwich, please email Dennis at menaceattic.com. menaceattic.com. It's time for hour number two of Just Another Menace Sunday. New melodic rock and roll. It is happening right now.

Is that gorgeous? Is that beautiful? How well produced is that? So many questions. Opening Just Another Minute Sunday, hour number two, Soda Blonde. We had them on hour number one of the show from South by Southwest the year before last. I know this because I didn't go to South by Southwest last year. Last minute things that prevented that. But let me tell you some stuff that you need to know. Soda Blonde are touring here in the U.S. and Canada. Get ready. Well, you missed them. You just missed them in Toronto, Canada. Maybe you went last night. Did you go last night to see Soda Blonde? That's where they opened their U.S. tour. Boston on Monday, depending on where you're listening. You can still, actually, everywhere you're listening, you can still catch them in Boston. NYC and Brooklyn and Babies All Right. I'm not going to rattle off everything. I'm looking for the ones that are relevant to people that are listening to this. Well, you're listening all over the world. But nonetheless, let's see. Vancouver, that's the 28th of September. San Francisco, October 1st at the Chapel. Here in Los Angeles at the Echo. In Arizona, Valley Bar, October 1st. Oh, this is very relevant. Denver, Colorado, October 6th. Soda Blonde from Ireland. We love them. I'm sounding like Jimmy Fallon. It's Dennis the Menace. It's Just Another Menace Sunday. It's hour two. It's new melodic rock and roll coming to you from the Menace Studios in the Los Angeles Hills. Oh, you know what? I'm just going to do the double play here. Hang on. Let me cue this up first. And then, see, we do this live, by the way. We do this very much live on tape, as I've mentioned many, many times. Have I said that before? I think I have. Okay, are all buttons off? Let's see. That button's off. That button's off. Yeah, I think we're in good shape. I think I can hit the button I want to hit right now to play a double play from Susanna Hoffs. This is the first single. We're going to do it first.

Houston, we got a problem. Yeah, no kidding. Depending on where you're listening, you know how much of a problem we've got. Andy Frasco and the UN new single. That's kind of fun. Our friend, originally from Boston, now he lives in the Los Angeles metropolitan area. He was we should go back and confirm. I'm 98% sure he was the very first guest on hour number one of Just Another Menace Sunday. Way, way back in 2024. Holy moly! He can't be that old, can he? I said 2024. I mean 2004. Good, Dennis. Well done. Bravo. 2004. That would be 22 years ago. Blue, B-L-E-U, say it in all caps, from his new album called Sergeant Peppercorn. This song won't sell. Wolf Alice has put out an EP of the B-sides from The Clearing. That is one of them, Hit the Sky. And a double play from Susanna Hoffs. We saw her last week at Largo here in Los Angeles. How trendy of us. We did pay for the tickets, by the way. Bad Case of Loneliness, Susanna with Rufus Wainwright. And Casablanca, which was the first single. We are hoping to have Susanna on hour number one of this radio show. She's been with us with Matthew Sweet. She's been with us with that band called The Bangles. And we're trying to get her in to talk about The List, her new album that I think is out imminently. She's on tour, by the way. She's opening for Billy Idol, and she's also on tour herself with the band and the producer that made that album, The List. It's Just Another Menace Sunday. It's Dennis the Menace with the new melodic rock and roll. Hey, what do you say that we do two in a row from two different bands that are big, big, big 80s bands? We start with

I disagree. I think you're cool. I mean, don't listen to Disgusting Sisters. That is their name. Single called Not Cool. Father Bill. He's definitely punky. He is also very popular with Rock and Roll Priest. The Room. They were big in Liverpool back in the day, and they're back. In fact, they did a cover of their own song. Great title. Things That Learned to Walk, That Ought to Crawl. It's kind of creepy when you think about it. Have I told you about our friend Franklin? We had a little lizard here in the Menace studio. He was hiding behind the records. He was bopping around behind the piano. He was all over the place. I think Franklin, I left the door open long enough that I think Franklin smelled the fresh air and said, "Want more bugs outside." Oh, back to the music. Sorry. I just, you're my friends. I want to tell you stories. Echo and the Bunnymen. New music, Take Me by the Hand, and Simple Minds. New music. The 80s are back again, boys and girls. Beginner Boys, that's Simple Minds. Hey, you know what? Friends, there's another Dennis the Menace radio show. It's called The Menace's Attic. It's been on 2 more years than this one. That would be 24 years. 24 years of 6 decades of rock and roll by theme. We do it live in the Menace studio. It's fun. It's a big musicology lesson. And if you do no, I'm not going to do that. Oh my gosh, I can't do the math. It'll blow my head off. Just go to the word menace, the word attic, the nonword.com. Okay. Ooh, 2 minutes and 38 seconds of this. His name is Pete Fidge, F-I-J.

They are called More More, M-O-R-M-O-R. Name of the track is Hurt You. Soft Science, our friends from Sacramento. They are on hour number one of the show. Latest single called Fade. And Telecora and Big Nothing. Oh, and Pete Fidge with Wake Up Honey. That is about it for Just Another Minute Sunday. Guess who's touring? Guess who's back after 40 years? Haircut 100. Hoping to have them again on hour number one of the show, first time since 1982. They close this thing we call Just Another Menace Sunday with Soulbird from their new album. Thanks for listening.

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1: Ranger Station, Ranger speaking.
2: Yeah, hi. I'd like to report a bear sighting.
1: Location?
2: In the woods, just outside of town.
1: Oh, not surprising. You've got your home. Bears have theirs.
2: Yeah, but see, this wasn't just any bear. This bear was wearing jeans and a hat, as in a Smokey Bear.
1: Jeans and a hat. That's definitely Smokey. What exactly did he have to say?
2: Well, we were about to head home, you know, after having a bonfire.
1: Oh, I can guess where this is going.
2: Right, right. See, Smokey told me the fire wasn't actually out. He said if it's too hot to touch, it's too hot to leave.
1: That's true. Did you know that 9 out of 10 wildfires are caused by humans? That means 9 out of 10 wildfires can be prevented.
2: Wow, no kidding?
1: I'm a forest ranger. We never kid.
2: Sorry.
1: that was a joke.
2: Oh.
1: Get your Smokey on. 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
1: Yeah, I was listening. First of all, I'm Tony Two Shoes. You may know my cousin, Vinny Three Piece over at the River. But anyway, I was just listening to this radio station, and I was wondering, you guys keep playing these Animal Collectives, you're playing this Black Middies and all these weird bands. Why can't you play something good like, Elvis or something?
0: Sorry, sir. We only specialize in underground music.
1: Yeah, but, why can't you play, Jimmy Fatone or Joey Ramone or, anything good like that? Like, why can't you just play that?
0: Sir, WCDB only plays alternative music.
1: Yeah, okay. I'm going to go, eat some meatballs and listen to the River. But, anyway, you guys are never going to work out.
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0: Oh, my God, Becky. Becky, are you okay?
1: My arm. I think it's broken.
0: Can you bend it?
1: It's already bent. In the wrong direction.
0: I can't believe this. I'm so sorry. I only had a few drinks. I was just buzzed.
2: Really? Just buzzed?
0: Yeah, I swear.
2: Well, in that case, my arm is fine. Ah, that's better.
0: You're really okay? You're serious, Becky?
2: No, genius. I'm not serious.
0: Ow! My arm, it hurts.
3: 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Maybe we should stop acting like it's no big deal. 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
1: Hello. Hello, Spunk and Gunk. Hello. Hello, Spunk and Gunkers. Hello. Hello, people. Hello, people that spunk and people that gunk. My name is Spunk or DJ Arrow, depending on what you call me. And right now, gunk has been absorbed into my consciousness and my mind field, and gunk is now part of me. Gunk is now part of me until there's going to be mitosis eventually. But right now, gunk is a part of me. And people go, no, you can't do that. You can't have two people become one person. And I say, what about marriage? Two people can become legally one thing. Companies can legally be a person. And why can't two people become one person? Actually one person. It happened. And I'm tired of people saying you can't do that. It's just not cool. But I digress. Battle of Bands. WCDB and WRPI.
2: Boo, we had WRPI, we had them. 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
1: Anyway, WCDB versus RPI, Battle of Bands. Daisy Chain and Gas Leak on the WCDB side versus
2: Boo on the WRPI side. 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
1: Pseudo Sky and Totally Confused. This is April 25th, doors at 7 Music 8. 275 River Street, Toronto, New York. It's a no fun. No fun. There's absolutely no fun there. And you know what? This is my first time ever doing a talk show by myself, and I sort of mess with it. I feel like Alex Jones or like Hassan Piker or what's that one dude? Rush Limbaugh. Yeah. But I'm not like that. I'm not a little mini Charles Coughlin. It's not me. That's not me, guys. But, what do I talk about? What do I talk about? Any callers on the line? That's 518-442-4242. Hit our line. Hit Spunk and Gunk's line. That's 518, if you'd like. 518-442-4242. Chat with me. Tell me what you think of the world and everything that comes along with that, I think, is a good idea. It's an excellent idea, even. But for right now, we're gonna have some Black Ops Zombies playing in the background. I just brought a PS4 randomly up, and it's been so goated. I've just been messing around. You can jailbreak a PS4 and put whatever you want in there. You could put Wizards Online on there, Wizards 101, you could put Pirates 101, you could put the Gardening 101, you could put Farming Simulator 14, Farming Simulator 15, Farming Simulator 16, Farming Simulator 17.

0: Farming Simulator 18, I think you could put on there. There's a lot. There's so many farming simulators. What's up with that? What's happening? There used to be... Oh, mitosis! Oh, mitosis is happening! Mitosis! Mitosis! Gunk has... Oh, that hurts. Oh, that hurts so much.
1: Oh, the pain. Oh my god.
0: Gunk has unjoined himself. How could you?
2: It's still... A little bit of the leg.
1: Oh, man.
2: It's good to be back.
0: Who's this guy?
2: I just found this guy outside on the way here.
0: You found this guy inside in my bloodstream on the way out.
2: Yeah. If you want to introduce yourself.
3: See, there's a microphone.
4: Hi, my name is Johnny Curds, and I know every cheese.
2: Every cheese?
4: All a million of them.
2: Million?
4: Yeah, there's a million cheese.
0: Dude, what about my cheese?
4: Which one? You got two.
0: Wink.
4: Wink.
0: Wink.
4: Wink.
0: Wink.
4: Wink.
0: Which one? No, what are the two spunked up cheeses?
4: I'm not sure I should say either of them on here, actually.
0: It's okay, we don't have to. You hate me, it's okay, it's alright,
4: no,
0: you
4: I
0: hate
4: just
0: me.
4: Think the FDA

0: Yeah, all of them.
1: Dude, the air traffic controllers, a little fun fact about our radio station is we get broadcast directly into the radio waves at Albany International Airport, and we've been personally responsible for at least 1,000 deaths.
2: I met one of the cheeses at Albany Airport.
1: Really? Which one?
2: The greenish one.
1: The greenish one?
0: Greenish.
1: What type of cheese is it? Globster.
2: Globster.
1: Have you ever met Parmesan?
2: Yeah. I know every cheese.
1: What are they like? Is Parmesan as, like, chill in real life?
3: So, Parmesan, I imagine it to talk like, "Hi, I'm Parmesan. My name is Parmesan, and I'm a cheese." That's how it would talk.
4: Really? So do you speak to a lot of cheeses?
3: In my mind.
1: Do they talk back?
3: Yeah.
1: What are they like? Do they mess with you? Do they mess with you, Johnny? Be honest.
3: Some of the cheeses mess with me.
1: What's the cheese that hates you the most?
3: There was this it was a smoked mozzarella. And
1: Boo.
3: First off, when you eat it, you only taste smoke. But more importantly, I just poured a ton of pickle juice on my bed last night.
1: You know who did that?
3: The smoked mozzarella.
1: You know who did that to me?
3: It did it to you too?
1: No, Trevor Pettit did that to me last night.
3: Oh, that's the president of the student.
1: The president of the student association came into my bedroom last night and poured pickle juice all over me, and he just sort of stood over my bed, and when I woke up, he went, "Ha ha ha ha ha," and I said, "Trevor, you can't do that," and he went, "Ha ha ha ha," and then he like sort of flew away on his little broom.
4: Like, was that the guy, was it Schlart Simpson? The one that's, is that?
1: Yeah, Schlart.
4: Schlart Simpson. Yeah.
1: That's my favorite one.
4: Yeah.
1: Yeah, and Spooch.
4: Yes.
1: Simpson, yeah.
3: That's the yellow square one, right? It looks like a cheese.
1: Yeah. Yeah, the tie?
3: Yeah.
1: With the tie, yeah, no, that's my favorite Simpson. And he goes like, or he goes like, you know.
3: Why did they even add him to The Simpsons?
4: I don't know. It was pretty controversial at the time. Mm-hmm. It's similar to the Graggle discourse.
3: Yeah.
1: I can't believe they killed Graggle.
4: I know. It was a staple to the family.
1: It's just,
3: you gotta, if you want to kill off a main cast member, you need to do it early on. It can't be 8 seasons in.
4: Yeah.
1: You know, I don't even think it was 8 seasons in. You do know, because I think we're on, like, what, the 32nd season? Actually, I think you might have started at, like 2024?
4: I couldn't keep going after they killed Graggle. I couldn't watch.
1: It's just like, why would you do that in the 32nd season of everything? Why would you change up the formula then?
3: I mean, it's like I was saying to Munster, like, that's messed up.
1: It's messed up. So Johnny Kurds.
3: Yeah.
1: Let's go back to your, so a lot of cheese comes from, mold and stuff. What do you think of mold?
3: It's pretty moldy. When milk gets bad, it turns into yogurt. And then when yogurt gets bad, when it gets moldy, it turns into cheese. But when cheese gets bad, it stays cheese. Did you know that?
4: I didn't know this. How long have they been doing this?
3: It's cheese forever. Cheese forever and ever. Like, they dig up people's tombs, like archaeologists, and they find fresh cheese from when they were born.
1: Fresh.
4: Wow.
3: Fresh.
1: Like, you can keep eating it. You can eat dead cheese. You can eat corpse cheese.
3: Well, you can eat the cheese by the corpse. I don't know if you can milk a corpse to make corpse cheese.
1: We figured that out.
4: Really?
1: Really? Before, you were able to milk a corpse for as much cheese as you needed. Not anymore.
4: That's their goal.
1: Now, corpses, they have no milk.
4: They don't want they us to milk the corpses.
1: They have no yogurt.
3: Is that why they embalm the corpses?
4: They're trying to stop us.
1: Oh. The Clintons. They say you cannot milk
4: the Rothschilds. It's all them.
1: What happened?
4: What are you doing? What's going on?
1: What's going on?
4: What's going on?
3: Let's talk about that.
1: Let's Jamie, pull that up.
4: Do you have a top five cheese?
3: So, after having met them all, I will say, most of them have pretty underwhelming personalities.
1: Yahoo!
3: But I think, Cheddar's pretty awesome to hang out with, all right?
4: Cheddar in general, or is there, like, a certain,
3: So, there's this one cheddar in, I don't remember the name of the county in Vermont, but you buy it in, there's a store, local shop, called Cheezda. They have this specialty honey cheddar, and it's pretty awesome. Amazing to hang out with. It was a shame I had to eat them, but tasted good too.
4: Do you connect with these cheeses at all, or like is it more of just kind of like, you know, like you're eating them, right? Are you you're a cheese connoisseur?
3: I mean, sometimes it's like I connect with them. Sometimes it's a more like casual thing. Like sometimes we just like meet, do cheese things, go home. I mean, I do have a few cheeses that I sort of hide around the house, so that way, because they talk to me, but other people don't seem to be able to hear them very well.
4: Huh.
3: So I like have them, like one's at the front door, one's at the back door, so that way the cheeses can tell me when people are coming in, and then I have this like really big block of Parmesan. It's really heavy, right? Mm-hmm. And so when somebody's invading my house, I can protect myself.
4: That's amazing.
0: You own a Parmesan for home defense.
3: Yeah. And, like, the government is trying to take away my Parmesan, but everyone that they sent to me...
1: I'm telling you, the Clintons, they see that you have Parmesan, they see that you have cheeses of all sorts, and they go, no, you can't have your cheeses, you can't have them.
3: They say that.
1: The government is going to take them away, they're going to take away your cheeses. We can't let the government take away our cheeses now, can we?
3: No, we can't. And that's why I have to defend myself.
1: You have to defend yourself from the government with your cheeses because they're trying to take away your cheeses.
3: Yeah, I have a bunch of, like, Looney Tunes-type traps also in my house. So I had to memorize where they were. I broke my leg a few times before I memorized them.
1: Are they cheese-themed?
3: Well, it's all just cheese that's suspended by a rope. And if you step on the wrong spot, it drops the huge piece of cheese on you. It's like, it weighs probably around a ton. It was really expensive.
1: Wow. Do you ever eat the cheese?
3: Well, I eat some of the cheese, but that's my home defense cheese.
1: How do they react when you eat them?
3: Oh, the cheese?
1: Yeah.
3: Well, it depends. If I'm eating them out of, like, hate or malice, like, then they'll, like, scream. Some of them scream better than others.
1: What's a good versus a bad, like, scream sound like from the cheeses?
3: I mean, like, some of them, like... It hurts my head a little. And then other ones, it's like, ah! You know?
1: Is that like one of, is that one of the good ones or the bad ones?
3: That's one of the good ones, because it was one short, it was sweet.
1: So they all scream?
3: No.
4: Is it a scream of terror or pleasure?
3: I think probably terror, but some of them probably pleasure.
1: They mess with it?
3: Yeah, some. And then the cheeses that I connect with, and like we really, like we hit it off, like it's... It's perfectly fine with them for me to eat them, and they won't scream.
1: So they, like, they want... Are you killing these cheeses? Like, when you finish off a cheese, like...
3: Well, when do we die? When does death happen?
1: It happens when the brain shuts down.
3: But cheese doesn't have a brain, so it's not
1: but
3: dying.
1: Cheese is screaming.
3: I mean, it doesn't have a brain, though.
1: But it's... If... Okay, okay.
3: If your speakers, if those screamed, and then I hit your speakers really hard.
1: And then the speakers broke.
3: Yeah, did I kill it?
1: Yeah.
3: Why?
1: Because it's...
4: This is getting deep. This is philosophical.
1: Wow.
4: What does it mean for a cheese to live?
1: So if a cheese, like, right, you eat the cheese.
3: Yeah.
1: The cheese goes through your body.
3: Yeah.
1: And comes out the other side.
3: Yeah.
1: And it's not... Is that still cheese?
3: I mean, cheese doesn't go bad, so I don't see why it wouldn't be.
1: But it's... It's not cheese.
3: When a seed is planted in the dirt, and it uses up all the dirt's nutrients and grows into a huge, strong oak, is there still dirt?
1: So if you crap out a piece of cheese that you have eaten, you would eat it, because it's not bad. It hasn't gone bad. Cheese can't go bad.
3: It's not my favorite type of cheese, but it can still talk and stuff.
1: It can still... What does it think after it's gone through all that?
3: I usually flush it down. I don't know.
1: But, so there... Is it, like, screaming as you flush it down?
3: I think it's more like coughing.
1: It's more like...
4: It's like drowning?
3: Type of noise.
1: Do they ever try to escape?
3: How would a cheese do that?
1: They talk.
4: They don't have limbs.
1: They can roll down.
3: I mean, I don't...
1: There are wheels.
3: I don't pay attention to the directions they try and move. I don't know if they try to escape.
1: See, you don't ever talk about... Like, you're just...
3: These cheeses are just tables.
1: These cheeses are just your prisoners. You're just holding these cheeses hostage.
3: No.
1: Have you ever thought that the cheeses might not want to be... Own under Johnny.
3: They'd say that.
1: They'd say that. Maybe it's because they'll get eaten and flushed away if they do.
3: Well, they get eaten and flushed away either way.
1: Not the self defense ones.
3: Not the self defense ones. But like they had the option. Like I could have eaten them at the start. And I was like, hey. No,
1: they didn't have the option. You had the option. You've gone after these poor cheeses for no reason other than your own selfishness.
3: So you're saying that I should eat those cheeses and then replace them?
1: I'm saying you should set them free.
3: Down the toilet.
1: Emancipate the cheeses out into the real world.
3: What?
1: Why would you... No, it's like...
3: The real world is cruel. There's no cheese there.
4: What does it mean to be a cheese?
1: What does it mean?
4: What does it mean to be a cheese? That's the life of cheese.
1: Watch your place, Gunk.
3: Wait.
1: Watch your place.
3: No, you're right. I can talk to both of you, and I can talk to cheese. Are you cheese?
1: Do you see my skin?
3: Cheese can have a skin.
1: Exactly.
3: You peel it off.
1: Exactly. You see my skin, because I'm made of cheese, and you're holding my brothers and sisters hostage.
3: I should wait. Until I have something to say to you after the show.
1: No, you're not going to say anything to me after the show. Because what if I ate you? How would you feel about that?
3: Am I cheese?
1: I don't care. What if I ate you? How would you feel? What if cheese ate the curds?
3: Cheese doesn't have a mouth.
4: Would you be a good scream or a bad scream while you're being eaten by Joe? Or smoked?
3: I mean,
4: would you enjoy being eaten by Spunk?
1: We can find out. We can put that to the test right now. Right now.
3: I mean, I feel like we've talked enough, and I don't disapprove of you, so I don't think I'd scream at all.
1: You take it as it comes.
3: Yeah, like one of the good cheeses.
1: But would you be willing?
3: What?
1: Like, would you help me eat you? Would you be like, or would you like fight back?
3: Well, that's the cycle of nature.
1: For the cheese bites back.
4: The circle of cheese.
3: I knew I was gonna get eaten someday.
1: By cheese.
3: And by whatever.
1: By whatever. And now your lucky day is here.
3: Okay.
1: And it's very poetic. It's a very poetic way to go out, getting eaten by cheese. Getting eaten by cheese is revenge for all the cheese you've eaten.
3: I don't believe you.
1: You don't believe me.
3: I think. I think you want to be eaten.
1: I think I want to be eaten?
3: Yeah.
1: I've gone... I am finally aged 20 years. I want to age for 20 couple more.
3: Yeah, do you want me to eat you with, like, some wine?
1: No. No, I don't want to get eaten. I want to keep aging. Because the older the age, the better it gets.
3: They do say that about all cheese.
1: And therefore, the older I get, the better I get. It's only up.
3: I have cream cheese aging under my bed right now.
4: How old is that cream cheese?
1: What gives you the right?
3: 7 years?
4: Seven?
3: Yeah.
1: You've been holding that.
4: Mr. Kurds. Frankly, that's disgusting.
3: What?
1: How old was the cheese before you had it under your bed?
3: I didn't ask.
1: Oh, so you've got 7-year-old cheese in your bedroom under your bed?
3: Well, it's at least 7 years, because it was made into cream cheese before I got it under my bed.
1: When did you buy it?
3: 7 years ago.
1: 7 years ago, so that cream cheese is 7 years old. 7-year-old cream cheese under your bed, what do you have to say for your... What gives you the right?
4: Who do you think you are?
3: Sometimes I get hungry.
1: You get hungry and
4: you eat 7-year-old cheese?
3: It depends on the day.
1: What's wrong with you?
4: Disgusting.
1: Yeah. And you think you can just come in here? You think you could just come in here to a cheese?
3: You invited me.
1: You were in my body. You were in my bloodstream, and then gung. Why were you in my bloodstream, first of all?
3: Well, there was cheese in there.
1: There's cheese. You were an unwelcome visitor in my bloodstream, and
3: I'm when, everywhere there's cheese.
1: And when gunk mitosized out of me, and gunk brought you with him, and you're just here.
3: I have a question for you, Mr. Spunkage.
1: Tell me.
3: How do you think one gets to meet every cheese? I'm everywhere that there is cheese. There is no cheese without me. I'm in all the cheese. I'm around all the cheese. There's no getting rid of me. From the beginning of cheese till the end of time, I'll be there.
1: I will eat you if it's the last thing I do on this earth.
3: You are cheese. And there's no cheese without me. And there's no me without cheese.
1: You say that. No one else is saying that. You say that.
3: I've been here since the dawn of time.
1: When is the dawn of time? 7 years ago?
3: No. A billion.
1: A billion years ago? I have... No. No.
3: I was floating until there was cheese.
1: No.
3: It was a lonely billion.
1: No.
3: But
1: no,
3: now there's cheese for the last several thousand.
1: No, it can't be like this. It can't be like this.
4: This is getting a little too scary.
1: You can't be telling me
4: I can't handle this.
1: You evil man. You're telling me you've been around at least a billion years with the sole purpose of eating my people?
3: I mean, it's not just eating them. I connect with them. I use them for home defense.
1: You're using them.
3: Yeah.
1: Cheese is not your slave.
3: Well, I paid them with the rope I used.
1: Oh, my God. You're hanging them?
3: Yeah, really big ones.
1: You're hanging the cheese.
3: We went over this.
1: Oh, my. I don't have a brain of cheese, but oh, my God. So you've been... Oh, gunk, how could you? Oh, my God.
3: I was already inside of you. He just took me out.
4: Listen, I didn't know it was like this. I really didn't. You know, I...
3: So are both of you cheese, then?
1: I can't believe you would...
4: That's a personal question.
1: I can't believe you were ever inside me. I'm so happy gunk found you in my bloodstream.
3: I mean, there's probably more of me in there.
1: Oh no! There's more of you.
4: Oh
3: yeah.
1: Oh,
3: you don't meet every cheese ever.
1: Your cheese. Not.
3: Yeah. No. What? I met all the cheeses. I've existed before cheese.
1: This is your first time meeting me.
3: No, no, I've been living inside of you. I know everything about you.
1: What's my name?
3: Spunk.
4: Damn. He got you. You know what, Mr. Kurds, I think we've had enough of you, frankly. I think you need to leave.
1: You need to get out of here.
4: You need to get out of
1: get
4: here.
1: Get out of here.
4: Get out.
1: Get out of here.
4: Leave.
1: Get out of here.
4: Get out.
1: Get out of here.
3: Okay.
4: Well, ladies and gentlemen.
1: Awful.
4: That was Johnny Kurds. Absolutely. That did not go well. But fortunately, you know, we have another guest today who also I found on my way out during mitosis. Here he is now. Hold on. Ladies and gentlemen, Johnny Birds.
5: Caw! It's me, Johnny Birds.
4: So, Johnny Birds, tell us a little bit about yourself.
5: So, in 1943, I got married, right? As one does. And my wife was, she was like big, yellow, you know? And eventually, after a few years of trying, we had, she laid an egg.
4: And really?
5: She passed, unfortunately, laying the egg. But
4: a
5: big yellow bird came out. I regret the things that I said to him, and he left. But I blame birds for my wife's passing, so I watch them out of hate.
4: So you're a bird watcher.
5: I'm the world's best bird watcher.
1: Do you eat them, too?
4: Wow.
5: What?
1: Do you eat them, too?
5: I mean, no, it's sort of just, like, I watch them and, like, wish the worst on them, every bird that I see.
4: Really?
5: Yeah.
4: So what does that mean to be the world's best bird watcher? Is there a division league? Like, how does that work?
5: So, there's a lot of birds out there, and out of the 5,892,012 known species of bird, I've watched over a million of them on camera, which is more than can be said of most.
4: Wow.
5: Yeah.
1: What's your favorite bird?
5: None. I hate them all. I mean, my wife, but...
1: Your wife is a bird.
5: Maybe.
1: What type of bird?
5: I mean, if you lay an egg, you're a bird, right?
4: Something of the sorts, yeah.
1: But did she have a cloaca?
5: I don't know the names of all the holes.
1: maybe then.
4: Okay.
1: Okay.
4: So
1: received.
4: Very, very tragic end to your wife. That's absolutely terrible.
5: Yeah.
4: So have you seen? Is that your son? What hatched of that your wife's egg?
5: I mean, I saw him for a while. I mean, when he was roughly like, gotta say, 9 feet tall. I think that was sort of the last straw. I will admit I wasn't the best father. And I said some things that I shouldn't. My son is probably the only bird that I don't have true hate for anymore. I've tried to work on myself. And I've recognized that just because my wife, like, her legs sort of split in half laying his egg, and she died of the infection, it doesn't really make it his fault. But I took it out on him. And
1: oh, it's sort of like a Tyrion situation.
4: Yeah.
5: Is that the name of the student president?
1: No, but he's awful. He's awful. Oh, Trevor Pettit. I've seen him with a beak. I'm pretty sure he has a beak.
4: He's got
1: a beak.
5: I haven't watched him. Should I watch him?
1: He's I don't know. He might be more snake than bird.
4: True.
1: True.
4: He's got a tail, too.
3: Snakes have a beak?
1: And a tail. Maybe. Maybe. Maybe. All I know is Trevor Pettit does.
3: I've never seen a snake with a beak. And I've been bit by a lot of them watching birds.
1: What's your favorite snakes have you bitten by?
3: It's always pretty awesome. But I think... there was this one time I got bit by, like, a baby copperhead. And it didn't have enough poison in it. Because it was just a baby. And that was fun.
1: That was fun.
3: Yeah.
1: Well, it was fun.
3: Yeah.
1: What's fun about it?
3: So I'm not going to endorse drug use without your permission on the radio.
1: Right.
3: Right. But I will say it did feel very, very like that. I'm not going to list any drugs.
1: Don't do drugs, kids.
3: Yeah.
1: Don't get bitten by copperheads.
6: Speaking of which, you know, I've heard quite a bit of rumors about your time in the professional birdwatching space and how that may have ended. Do you care to touch on that a bit?
3: It's a little embarrassing, but I know it's all on the internet. So, in 2007, they caught me. Because, like... I hate the birds. We all know this.
1: We know this. This is known. It is known.
3: They caught me juicing when I was bird watching after the shoot.
6: Really?
3: Yeah.
6: What was the
1: in the Birdlympics?
3: That's not a thing.
6: Really, really spunk. That's just insensitive.
1: Well, my mistake, I thought, is there any competitive bird watching?
6: Birdlympics?
1: Bird,
6: come on. Are you serious?
3: The birdathlon.
1: Well, my bad. I didn't do my research. I didn't do my research because it's not my fault. You know, Johnny Curds and Johnny Birds were, you know, Johnny Curds was eating cheese in my, he was finding cheese in my cheese body in holes and, And
3: that's messed up.
1: And yeah, it
3: he
1: is
3: came
1: messed.
3: In here and started doing that.
1: He was in there, and then I unmitosized. I unmerged, and I mitosized with Gunk over here, and Johnny Curds and you also came out.
3: I thought I was in the hallway just now.
1: Oh, it's cloudy.
6: Yeah, it's a big process. I don't know. I don't like to get into it. I don't know. It tickles a little bit, hurts a little bit. Kind of. It's a little pleasurable. You know, it's experience.
1: It's an experience. You know what? I honestly, my toe sizing has... I like merging, I think, more than my toe sizing.
6: Yeah, it's nice. You know, it's kind of... you shut off like half your brain for the week and then come back here. And then,
1: it's like honestly, I still feel a little bit like Gunk.
6: Yeah, there's definitely some remnants of spunk.
1: Like I've got the skeletons in your closet right up here. It seems
6: we're getting
1: got
6: a caller. Hello,
1: you're on
6: the air.
1: Are you on the air?
6: Hello,
3: are you real?
1: Hello.
6: We may have lost our
1: hello.
6: Caller.
1: I'm trying here.
3: Do you guys want to bet money on what the caller's name is going to be?
1: It should be working.
3: I think it's going to be Jared.
6: Jared? Really?
3: Yeah.
6: My bet would be... Something like Nort.
1: Well,
6: like North Dolomieu.
1: See, I think the caller is on the line. Here, wait, caller, if you can hear me, just don't scream, but like talk loudly. Do it right now. The caller hung up. I don't know what that was.
3: Oh, I didn't think his name was going to be come up. Or hung up.
1: Wait!
6: Oh, no, that was Luigi.
5: Yeah, Luigi's sitting in the corner, by the way, for viewers at home.
6: Oh, wait, wait, okay, let's try this.
4: I think they're back.
6: Caller, can we hear you? Oh my god. Did someone?
4: Check the source.
6: I think the source is okay. I think, I don't know what happened.
7: Huh. Really?
6: Really?
4: So is there any birds that you've watched recently that really stood out to you?
5: I don't like to pay attention to what kind of bird they are. The only part that really brought me much joy was that, like, 15, 20 years that I was juicing them. You know, like an orange juicer?
6: Yeah.
5: So that's actually why I got kicked out. It wasn't like roids or anything. They're perfectly fine with that. I have done a bit of that. But the issue was I was squeezing the juice out of birds to make bird wine.
6: Really?
5: Yeah. I served it to the judges in 2007. Because it had finally aged for 10 years. And they all got salmonella.
4: That's, yeah, that's rough. I mean, are you making it, is it more of a personal thing, like a hobby, or is this a business?
5: It's more like I hate them. Like, the birds will fly away, and then they need, like, a bunch of water after you juice them.
4: Yeah. Oh, so they're... They survive the juicing.
5: So I don't want to directly, like, be the one to end them, because I think that there's a lot more misery to be lived out in a bird's life if I don't do that.
4: Really?
5: I don't want to accidentally put one out of its misery.
4: Oh. So you want it to suffer?
5: Yes.
4: You hate these birds?
5: Yeah.
4: But is the bird wine, is this a lucrative industry?
5: I mean, I haven't really tried selling it before. Do you want to try some?
4: I wouldn't be opposed to it.
5: Okay. When we get out of here, I'll get you some bourbon.
4: I'll have to try some. Sourced locally.
5: Yeah. I mean, some of it's, like, I do have, like, the locations written down where I got the birds from. So there's, like, some birds are, like... There's a... World Wildlife Foundation got really mad at me for this one, but I made an Amazon rainforest bird cocktail. And it's...
4: What birds does that entail?
5: Parrots, macaws, some other ones I didn't really know the names of, but I watched them.
4: And then you juice them?
5: Yeah. You need to watch them for, like, a solid, like, week so you know their schedules properly. Mm. And it can't be anywhere near whatever their migration season, if they're migratory. But if you know their migration season and everything, you can very easily figure out where they're going to be and where you can juice them when they go to sleep. Or when they, like, lose attention or
6: you
5: if
6: got the
5: they...
6: Phone call
8: you got the phone call working.
4: So you really know these birds on a personal level.
5: Yes. Wow. I know.
6: Real quick. Caller, call back in. Call back in. Caller, we got please. It working. Caller, please. We miss you. We miss you.
4: They've been trying to stop us.
6: The Clintons have been... The Clintons and Trevor Bennett have been trying to shut us down. They say, no, you can't have callers over the air. You can't. But we have to. We have to have callers over the air. 518-442-4242. That's 518.
4: You can talk to Johnny Birds.
6: 4242. You can talk to Johnny Birds right now. Our hotline is ringing up. I see that hotline number. I see that ringing. No.
4: False alarm. It's the Clintons.
6: It's the Clintons. Trevor Pettit's been trying to mess with us. Been trying to shut down Spunk and Gunk because we're telling too much truth. We're putting truth to power.
4: Truth nuke.
6: Oh, and I see my hotline ringing up. I see it ringing up right now.
5: And I know when that hotline
1: Randy. You're on the air.
8: Why are you trying to prevent my free speech?
1: You're on the air.
8: Hello?
5: Is this my bird wife ghost?
8: Can you hear me?
1: You're on the air.
8: Can you hear me?
1: Hello?
8: Can you hear me?
5: I think it's my bird wife ghost.
1: Hello?
8: Can you hear me?
5: Honey?
9: No, it's,
5: Honey, are you there?
8: Can you
9: hear me? What are the chances that that guy's mic just isn't working on his phone?
5: Oh, that would make more sense.
9: Straight up.
5: Hello? If my wife could call, I figure it probably wouldn't be...
1: Yes!
4: There we go.
1: Yes, caller, go. Caller. I see that hotline ringing up. You're on the air. You're on the air. No, it's Trevor Pettit was.
5: Yeah? Oh, I get where you're confused. I actually, last week, I saw what I thought was a fake bird, and it was actually, I was at an airport, and it was a bunch of people getting on a plane. It was people getting on a plane. So, birds are real. What? No, they come out of eggs, not babies. All pigeons are small. Well, if some of them are very big, then aren't the rest of them small? What?
4: I've never met a pigeon taller than me.
5: Yeah. Eggs.

0: Wait, hold on. You're saying his son isn't real. In essence, his own flesh and blood.
1: His wife.
0: Hey, it's okay.
2: Anyway, continue.
0: For reference, Johnny Bird just got really angry.
3: What did my wife die for?
4: I didn't know. How do I revolt against the birds? I already juiced them all. The egg factory.
0: The caller is not audible to people over the air.
1: Is it on cue? We're just schizophrenic, sorry guys.
0: No, it's straight up. Okay.
5: Hang up.
2: Oh my god.
4: I think people
1: can hear the caller.
4: The Clintons are stopping the caller from being heard.
0: Like,
4: they don't want us to know.
0: Oh no. The Clintons and Trevor Pettit. They're in arms.
4: Why is Trevor doing this?
0: Trevor Pettit.
2: Yeah, nobody can hear the caller.
0: See, okay. It should be, like, on a purely theoretical basis, it should be going over air right now.
1: They're trying to stop us. For our audio listeners, our caller does not believe in birds. Does not think they're real. And this is getting very heated over the phone. Caller is very angry.
0: Oh, okay. Okay, wait. Alright, so I think... Okay, wait. Okay, caller, keep talking. Right? So, we can hear her now. But it's... Yeah. Keep talking. We can hear her now. But it's not going over the air. But if I press the other button, we can't hear it, but it's going over the air.
1: Okay.
0: So,
1: well, how are we...

0: No, you keep talking.
1: Keep going.
0: Tell us more.
2: Just watch them.
0: Wait, what?
2: Just watch the bar. See what she stops on.
0: Who would do this?
3: The button above the two of them doesn't fix it right.
0: All right, thank you, lucky caller.
1: That was very, very insightful. Did we lose the caller?
0: We lost the caller.
1: Wow.
0: Oh my god.
1: That was eye opening, honestly.
0: Who did this? Who changed the board so only?
1: Trevor Pettit came in. And just started playing with all the knobs. He started tickling the board.
0: And he brought in like a soldering iron. He messed up the caller and made it non-functional for us.
1: Yeah.
4: For our viewers with no radio caster, the patented device for seeing the radio, there is a board with a bunch of buttons and stuff, and you can't. There's buttons to hear the caller here, so we can hear, and then there's buttons to not hear. And the button to not hear is when you guys get to hear the caller right now.
0: I hope that was as funny for the listeners as much as it was for us. Oh man. Who did, like, actually, who would do it? Like, how did this happen?
2: I think it was Damien.
0: It was Damien the Great Dane that
2: Damien
0: did this.
2: Damien came in with his big meaty paws.
0: Put him all over the board.
4: Wait, but Damien's not a bird.
1: Yeah.
0: There could be a bird under there.
1: Yeah, it's a front.
0: Oh. Sort of like a spring trap type thing.
1: Oh. Five Nights at Freddy's.
4: It's a bunch of birds in a Damien costume.
1: Yeah.
0: It's a bunch of birds in a Damien costume.
4: I need to juice Damien.
1: In a trench coat.
0: That's what the people are saying.
1: They've been trying to do this, actually. They've been trying to juice Damien? The juice club, yeah. They've been working towards that.
0: Yo, they're straight up juicing him up. I swear. Like, every time I'm over there, they're straight up, like, orange, mango, apple, all the juices. All the juices, just straight up.
1: Bird juice.
0: Bird juice. Disgusting. Yeah. Disgusting.
4: I mean, when you let it age, it tastes decent. It gets you pretty messed up. Yeah!
0: Thank you, James.
1: Wow.
0: Thank you, James Hetfield.
1: Wow. Thank you.
0: Right.
1: Thank you.
0: Right.
1: Thank you, James.
0: Right.
1: So, apparently...
0: Right.
1: Nobody could hear the caller.
0: Right.
1: At all. Even when you were fiddling with the board.
0: Even when I was fiddling with the board. Oh. Yeah. Oh, okay. All right.
1: Guys, we promise. Somebody called in, guys. We're not lying.
0: How does that work?
1: We're not talking to ourselves. Somebody called it, I swear.
0: Who did this? Because it was working. It worked perfectly well.
1: That's their agenda. They're trying to stop us.
0: They're trying to stop. We worked perfectly well a week ago. No issue.
4: The woke left is trying to put down Spunk and Gunk.
0: The woke left. They're trying to bring Spunk down.
1: They're trying to put M&Ms in the military.
0: They're trying to put green M&Ms in the military. And, oh, we really are schizophrenic Jimmy Fallon.
1: Schizophrenic Jimmy Fallon.
0: We really are absolutely schizophrenic Jimmy Fallon.
4: Are we allowed to say Jimmy Fallon on air?
1: We had him on air, I believe 2 weeks ago.
0: Yeah, yeah. He did a monologue.
1: Yeah.
0: Yeah.
4: How many logs can a person do?
1: One.
0: Oh. I mean, like, if you're in the bathroom, you can do a couple.
1: True that.
0: I'm hung up on the phones. How does this even happen?
1: You know, it's the birds.
0: It's the birds, the bees.
1: It's Trevor Pettit.
0: Trevor Pettit. It's
1: Damien the Great Dane. They're trying to stop us.
0: Awful. The callers are what make Spunk Spunk. And Gunk
4: exactly.
0: Gunk.
4: And my friend Johnny Phone might be able to fix that.
0: Your friend John.
4: My Johnny friend Johnny Phone, yeah. He's a little busy today, but let me know and I can probably get him for you.
0: I did want to ask, any relation to Johnny Words?
4: Who is that?
0: Never mind.
1: He's an interesting guy. Yeah. Maybe you'll meet him someday.
0: He knows a bunch of words. He knows 100 words.
4: Isn't that, like, not a lot at all?
0: No, 100 is a pretty big number.
1: Yeah. That's the triple digits.
4: Yeah, but I know more birds than that.
0: How many?
4: Well, like, I've watched well over a million of them, right?
0: I'm pretty sure 100 is bigger than a million.
4: Really?
1: I mean, if you think about it, there's more letters in the alphabet than birds.
4: I've been
1: lying
4: on my taxes.
0: I think there's more letters in 100 than there are in a million.
4: Am I allowed to tell the viewers at home to also lie on their taxes so that way I don't get in trouble because they can't punish all of us?
0: Oh, it just can't be a call to action, so commit tax fraud if you'd like.
1: On your own volition.
0: On your own volition.
4: Okay.
0: If you'd like to tell the government, no, you're not taking my candy money, you're not taking the money I've reserved for Mike and Ike's Tropical.
1: You can do that.
0: You can do that.
1: You can do that.
0: Actually, fun fact, you can just not pay your taxes, ever.
1: Yeah, they won't tell you that.
0: They won't.
1: You can do that.
0: They won't tell that, because they want you to pay your taxes. Because it's sort of like credit cards, where it's like if everyone knew the best way to use a credit card, they'd go out of business. It's sort of like that with taxes, where they want you to think that you have to pay your taxes, but it's actually, you don't have to.
1: Yeah.
0: You don't have to.
1: Shout out to anyone that hasn't done their taxes yet.
0: Frankly, the 15th is just another day for me.
1: Yeah.
4: The 15th of what?
0: April.
4: Wait, it's April now?
0: Oh. Yeah. You didn't see all the showers?
4: Isn't that the Ninja Turtles' friend?
0: It's up in the air.
1: Yeah, we don't really talk to the Ninja Turtles anymore after the incident.
4: What incident? Was it them being a part of Magic? Or?
0: You don't even want to know.
1: Yeah, we can't really go into it over air.
4: Can we talk about this later? Because I'm curious.
1: Yeah.
4: I thought they were cool.
0: It involves a couple of Carlin's 7 dirty words, is all I'm going to say. It's all I'm going to say.
1: Unsafe harbor.
0: It's unsafe harbor. All right, I'm thinking that was Johnny Birds, everybody.
1: Woo!
0: Woo! Woo!
4: Woo! Oh, you have a captive audience here?
0: Yeah, look behind you.
1: Yeah, right in the booth over there.
4: Oh, I missed that.
0: Yeah, no, they're really quiet unless we have this button and it shocks all of them and then they start clapping.
4: Oh.
0: So they're really quiet up until we press the button and then they start hooting and hollering, you know.
4: Awesome.
0: Really gets them going. Really gets those juices flowing.
4: Did you grow them yourself?
0: No, we took them.
4: Oh, okay.
1: Yeah, we found them.
0: Yeah, we went to
4: rescues.
0: We went to the dining hall and, yeah.
1: Anyone that was in line to get the dining hall scrambled eggs, we took them.
4: They won't be missed.
1: Exactly. That was the idea.
0: Yeah, no, exactly. Exactly what I'm thinking.
4: Do we want to, like, have... I don't know how much time we have left, but we can do another, like, really long silence waiting for... Like, imagining there's a caller?
0: Oh, yeah. No, here, wait. I think... Right.
1: Interesting
0: point.
1: Really?
0: Really?
1: Really?
0: Really?
4: Really?
0: Really? Right.
1: Oh.
0: Right.
4: Oh, yeah, you're right.
0: I wasn't considering that. Right.
1: Interesting.
0: Right.
4: Yeah.
0: Mm-hmm. No, that's true.
3: This guy gets it. I pity anyone that's not.
0: Whoa,
3: listening.
0: You can't say that.
1: Oh,
0: I,
1: okay. They can't say it.
0: All right, we're done.
3: End the call.
1: Hang him up.
0: Yeah,
1: hang
0: we're
1: up.
0: Done.
1: Yeah. That done. Got that got bad quick.
0: That you can't say those things.
1: Trolls.
0: You cannot say those things over air.
1: Sent by the essay. All right.
0: Ladies and gentlemen, we love you.
3: Sent by Trevor.
1: Ladies and gentlemen, cheeses and birds.
0: Cheeses and birds, we love you. We miss you. We miss you so much.
4: We miss you.
0: Gunk, wake up! You gotta wake up, please! Gunk! Turn on the radio! They hit the podium! They hit the flipping podium!
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6: Hi, this is Belinda Carlisle from the Go-Go's, and Dennis the Menace just told us that he has an original copy of our single We Got the Beat on Stiff Records. 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
7: 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Ooh,
8: 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All

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5: Welcome, welcome to Spunk and Gunk at the movies. We have quite a wonderful show planned for today. We know exactly what we're doing. We have some amazing things planned. Big things happening. So stay tuned. Big things. Which first off, you were listening to WCDB Albany. I just want to shout out a local show real quick. September 19th at No Fun. The Regal Selects album release party with special guest Animal, and it's something I can't say everywhere. Doors at 7. That is in Troy, New York, at No Fun, September 19th. Anyway, I'm DJ Gunk, taking over while DJ Spunk is actually on his way. He's imminent. He's sprinting to the station. He will be here in like seconds.
6: Generational rap.
5: Generational?
6: Generational. Dude, I'm creating generational wealth with that. Where we at? Put me on, coach. Hello.
5: There you go. I think you're on.
7: Am I on? Is it happening?
5: It's happening.
7: Hello.
5: Hello.
7: Ha!
5: I love the hum of those speakers. They like, as we talk, they get louder.
7: It's...
5: Wow, that's awesome.
7: Dude, it's... Thank you, Sir Walford. Thank you, Sir Walford. Now, okay, where were we?
5: I was just saying you had some big things planned.
7: We had some big,
5: and I was waiting for you because I know you really wanted to introduce it.
7: Like, I'm so sorry, bad. Man. I already dropped him.
5: a generational brown
7: out on the second floor men's bathroom. I love going into. So we're in the radio station. There's a bathroom, the third floor. It's like I'm able to go right there, and I love going to that bathroom because you open the door and you just get a view of whoever's behind the stall. It's like a foot wide gap.
5: Yeah,
7: like it's like,
5: really, you like lock eyes when you walk in,
7: dude. I'm like complimenting the guy. I'm like, dude, I'm peeping through the hole. I got my thumbs up. I'm going yep. Hashtag yep.
5: Yep. Smells good in there. Yep. Time for the taste test.
7: Hashtag yep.
5: Yep.
7: Hashtag yup.
5: Hashtag when you drop a generational brown and you get a phantom wipe.
7: Yup.
5: Yup.
7: Would you brown at the yellow station because four door stalls scare you?
5: Yup.
7: Yup. We're pathetic.
5: Yeah.
7: Someone should kill us.
5: Yeah.
7: Why is there? I mean, I'm fishing around.
5: Well, that's just a knife. We've got a.

0: That's just a knife in the pens.
1: In the booth.
0: In the pens. I should put that face up. Yeah. you need a pen?
1: No, it's a knife.
0: Wrong.
1: Just kidding. Wrong.
0: Pen is in the air. Wrong. X-Acto knife. Oh. Mmm. So where were we?
1: Where were we?
0: So where were we? So where were we? So we... Did we have any bits planned? No. I was in the city for the entirety of yesterday. And... Let me tell you. We had... Right, so we're going to Yankee Stadium for the Subway Series. My girlfriend and I, shout out. Shout out. And... Thank you for that.
1: Sorry.
0: Thank you for that. So we're going to Yankee Stadium, and like we're day drinking at noon on a Sunday in the city, and we go to a sports bar across the street from the stadium, and randomly a bunch of volunteer firefighters pull up, and let me tell you, it was probably the single funniest conversation that I've ever had, and I can't even like go into the specifics here, but it was just like,
1: can you go into the non-specifics?
0: The non-specifics was, this was probably, this guy was sober for 37 years. You wouldn't think he was sober for 5 minutes. This guy was just drunk on life.
1: Wow.
0: Straight up life toxicated. Like
1: life toxicated.
0: Life toxicated. He's blowing on the happiness meter, he's blowing like 400. Like
1: his cortisol is low.
0: The happy miser.
1: Let me get the low cortisol music.
0: The low cortisol. Yes. Please do. Jamie, pull that up. Oh.
1: What is this?
0: On the time meter, it's red. Have you heard this? People are saying this.
1: People are saying this. This is the new low cortisol dance meme.
0: People are saying this.
1: One out.
0: Yo, real talk. The student TikTokers around, they're so... I've dreamt about them.
1: Really?
0: I had a dream.
1: Like a specific one?
0: Like straight up, like they ambushed me in the campus center. Like, they got me.
1: With the meta glasses?
0: Like, with the meta glasses. Do they wear those? Is that what they're doing? They're not just, like, sticking cameras in people's faces?
1: That's what they're doing now, yeah.
0: Yeah.
1: They're sticking the meta glasses.
0: That's almost worse in my mind. Like, the entire concept of that is crazy. Have you seen, like, the videos of, like, pickup artists just walking around with meta glasses, just harassing women on the street?
1: Yeah.
0: Like, why? What's going on?
1: That's what they're doing. That's the goal now.
0: That's... Like, what's happening? How's it been in Gunkville?
1: Gunkville, you know, there's always problems in Gunkville. You know, there's the mayor of Gunkville, absolutely horrendous. They gotta get him out of there.
0: Oh, they're voting him out? Impeachment?
1: Well, that's the thing.
0: Spunk-peachment?
1: It's kind of like it's a tyranny.
0: It's a tyranny.
1: Yeah.
0: It's a tyranny. You should pull up the Laura Palmer theme. Just put that on for an hour. Fun fact, we have an automation system for when no DJ is on the air, and right, like theoretically, we're supposed to upload our shows to like the automation service at least once out of every four. And now, you know, me being Spunk, I'm pretty spunktacular with it. I upload every single Spunk and Gunk to auto, which means we are rapidly overpowering the DJs that upload like once a month or not at all. Like if you turn on the station at any given time, Spunk is reigning supreme. We're Spunk preem, bro.
1: We own this station.
0: We own this station. This is the Gunktership. The Gunktatorship. The Spunktatorship.
1: Spunktatorship.
0: It's Audrey's dance. Yes.
1: Yes.
0: Now we just need to loop that for an hour.
1: Can you do that on the tube? Is that allowed? do it manually.
0: I have to do it manually. You'll have to jerry rig it.
1: I'll have to rig it.
0: Spunky rig it.
1: I'll have to gunk rig it.
0: Gunk rig it. Dude. Like, see, this is the problem with being a busy little boy. Is like, we have no time to plan. Like, what's happening? Like, what are we doing? We're just talking.
1: We've been planning this show specifically.
0: We've been planning this show
1: since like February.
0: Since February, yeah. And
1: like only this one, like
0: only this one.
1: Just today's show.
0: Fun fact: everything we're saying today is scripted.
1: Yeah, we are reading this off script.
0: We are reading this off script, including this.
1: Yeah,
0: including this.
1: This was written months ago.
0: It's like I've got you have no idea, like. That's how many pages there are.
1: That's like at least a couple pages.
0: That's at least a couple pages. Like, and the great thing is,
1: that's
0: like,
1: the gunk, the spunk and gunk manifesto.
0: Dude, I plugged it into GunkBT and
1: GunkBT,
0: and it returned like all these funny bits, like GunkBT. What's a funny bit? Drop a generational brown. We already did
1: generational
0: that.
1: Brown in a phantom.
0: In the station. In the station. No, I can't do that. I can't be dropping. Dude, why does everyone talk about generational browns and there's never discussion about generational yellows?
1: It's like the bar just isn't high enough.
0: The bar, like, at what point does a yellow become a generational yellow?
1: That's the thing. I don't think there's no scale.
0: Well, it's like, there's no scale, but there's, like, duration. Like, how much of a
1: How much
0: of a length of time does it take for, like, just your normal, everyday yellow to become a generational yellow?
1: What's the world record?
0: World record for yellowing? Let's find this out. I gotta think an hour plus.
1: An hour plus.
0: World record here. We're talking about the world's greatest yellowers.
1: I'm gonna say under an hour.
0: Under an hour? You're wrong. You're stupid.
1: Let's see.
0: You should jump.
1: Gunk GPT. 508 seconds.
0: Yeah, that's close enough.
1: By a man named Andrew Staten.
0: Andrew Yellow?
1: Andrew Yellow in the United Kingdom in 2018.
0: The United Kingdom.
1: The 21-second rule.
0: The 21-second rule?
1: /today I learned the record for the longest pee is 508 seconds.
0: I would say the orchestra is a little bit loud behind us. The jazz band... Dude, that's like 70 musicians in the on-air.
1: Yeah. All in the
0: John Wilkes booth.
1: Wow, that's amazing. What are they saying? Adam Sandler's longest pee only lasted about 2 minutes. What does that...
0: Where do we verify that?
1: What does Adam Sandler have to do with that? Yeah, wait, how do they know that?
0: he posted it on...
1: Well, no, this guy, this random Redditor... It claims that Adam Sandler's...
0: What's that username? Let's dive into that guy's post history.
1: XSZIT. Oh, mature content.
0: I'm mature.
1: There's been worse things on this computer.
0: There's been much worse things. Let's see this.
1: Were his victims were the first people in history... Yeah, I'm not reading that. Let's go post.
0: Medicines.
1: Five life-saving medicines made from plants.
0: I'm so curious.
1: I think like most medicines are probably made from plant, or at least the compounds.
0: It's just
1: derived.
0: Dude, it's organic. Like, it was synthesized in a lab. It just so happens that the lab was Mother Earth. Like,
1: r/how do we know?
0: How do we know?
1: Adopt a Reddit. What is this?
0: /what? Adopt a what?
1: Adopt a Reddit. What is this?
0: Adopt a Reddit.
1: You can play games in the profile.
0: You can play game.
1: Yo!
0: Yo!
1: Look at that! That's dude, awesome. This guy's a great garden.
0: This guy's a gardener, bro.
1: He's a gardener, wow.
0: This guy has a lot of posts dedicated to gardening.
1: That's amazing.
0: Dude, he's gonna have so much fabric to make rope from.
1: Yeah. That'll make some great rope. Smelly plant recommendations? What? Could anyone please recommend smelly plants that grow well in USDA Zone 7? I'm looking for the most potent smelling plants with smells that just hang in the air and can be smelled from a good distance away. Doesn't necessarily have to be good smells either. The potency of the smell is more important than the quality for my purposes. I'm going for a variety of different smells to assault and confuse the senses. Bonus points for recommendations on good combinations of plants that can work together to stink up all seasons of the year.
0: Who's smelling this? What are the comments today?
1: Do you hate your neighbors? No, but if they're going to complain about the smell, I'd rather they complain about the smell of the flowers in the garden than the other smells.
0: The other smells? What other smells? No, you can open up a comment thread before that. I need to know. What other smells? Are they asking what other smells? What?
1: Yeah. Or why would you want to do this? And they said smell-a-flage.
0: Smell-a-flage?
1: What are they hiding?
0: Dude, did we just stumble across like a serial killer? Like, yeah,
1: they've got a body in their backyard.
0: The bodies are under the floor.
1: They're trying to smell-a-flage it.
0: Dude, that's why his garden's so big.
1: Yeah.
0: Yeah.
1: It's nutrient rich. What? If you plant mint or honeysuckle, it's considered invasive and may spread to your neighbor's yard, giving them one more thing to complain. People think it's like the neighbors, and this guy's just in the comments like, no, my neighbors don't care. I just need to get rid of the smell.
0: Like, what smell? What are we talking about?
1: He needs to get rid of the smell.
0: The smell. It's like... Dude, you're gonna have a comment where you're like, yeah, dude, like, you gotta start planting the brown flower, bro.
1: This one's called Glue Sniffer.
0: Glue Sniffer? The Glue Sniffer.
1: Week 5 progress picks.
0: Week 5 progress on Glue Sniffer? What's happening? Dude, what is that?
1: We're going through a Reddit rabbit hole. Wait, we should... What's a good Reddit?
0: Dude, AITA, bro. Whenever we have no content available, this is all scripted, by the way. We've read through this guy's profile months and months and months ago.
1: Mm-hmm.
0: This is all scripted. We're geniuses. We're auteurs. Spunkters. Yo, I do not think we can read that out. I think we both lock onto one. Right,
1: yeah. I was looking for something specific. I guess it doesn't exist, but...
0: See, the issue is, like, so many of these words, like, in the context of Reddit, like, they're okay, but, like, we cannot say them out loud.
1: Let's see.
0: Do we think the FCC knows what an elephant...
1: Knows what?
0: You know, the elephant blank. You know what I'm talking about? The elephant blank?
1: The elephant.
0: The thing frat guys do. The elephant blank.
1: Can you explain this?
0: It's like, okay, imagine an elephant taking one step, taking one foot, putting it in front of the other, and then putting the other foot in front of the other, and then, like, doing that. And, like, that's the verb.
1: Oh.
0: Yeah, yeah.
1: Okay.
0: Okay, buddy, literally me.
1: Let's see.
0: Gotta just read through them.
1: AITA for telling my friend and his autistic ADHD son to leave my apartment after he disrespected my boundaries.
0: We're not going to get the full story with that, and I really want to see what their version of the story is.
1: All right.
2: I'm a 38F living with my 18-year-old son. I'm also a registered behavioral technician, so people often ask me autism ADHD.
0: Living with my 38-year-old son, in parentheses, 38M.
2: My chud son that I hate.
0: My chud, my stupid chud son.
2: Let's see. A 37M
0: friend. My stupid,
2: friend.
0: Fat, flipping chud son.
2: Moving to the city, and as of a 7-year-old autistic ADHD son, could stay with me for 4 days. I agreed. While they stayed, things went missing, and food my son and I bought kept disappearing without anyone asking.
0: Ooh. Have you considered the ghost method?
2: The ghost?
0: Maybe ghost they method. Brought. Maybe they brought a ghost with them.
2: NTA, good thing he's gone. Yeah, that's the thing. I don't even want to read the post. I just want to read the comments. Where people are like, no, like kill him. Do not let him back in your home for any reason. Wow.
0: Dude, it's just like, you could distill that story down to, yeah, my friend and his son were a rude guest. And it's like, they have like a mob with pitchforks in the comments. Like,
2: or slash, am I the angel?
0: Am I the angel? Oh, that's gonna be worse. Are there like actual stories?
2: Let's see. It's like pictures of cats. AITA for anything's with my boyfriend over his body count. Trophies?
0: What? Dude, getting the gold medal at the body count Olympics.
2: Y'all are kind of close in age. That's not weird for y'all. 15-year minimum age gap for me.
0: What? That is no way that's... Or is that...
2: Wait. So they said, okay. Been seeing my boyfriend for 6 months now. It's been going well. We seem to be on the same page a lot in life, values and goals. We didn't discuss numbers around body count, but he implied his was low, so I thought it was similar to mine. I have a body count of 1, and having similar body count is important to me. 0 would be a bit weird, as I had a defining experience he wouldn't have. Obviously,
0: so it's 0 or 1, like,
2: to be understanding.
0: Like, the bit body counts, like...
2: Yeah. Life happens, there's probably a reason. Turns out my boyfriend is 12. We really should have discussed numbers earlier. I point out mine is only 1. 12 is on a different level. I'm so confused.
0: This is the most...
2: I'm a hypocrite. I still feel like 12 bodies buried in the woods by age 30 is too many. Okay. They're talking about those bodies. Yeah, 12 is reasonable.
0: No, that's like...
2: I, F29, love my fiance, M34, except whenever we fight, he takes a dump in the living room and makes me refer to his dump as Mr. Hoskins. And I apologize to it. Am I overreacting? Our wedding is in 6 hours.
0: Oh, you're the... YTA.
2: Let's see.
0: YTA.
2: That's a big brown flag.
0: Dude, but are these Browns... We're missing a crucial detail. Is are these Browns generational?
2: It's his living room. He has the right to poop in it.
0: Exactly. People are saying this.
2: Many are saying this. What else we got? I forgot to feed my friend's cat and it starred to death. How much legal trouble am I in?
0: Oh my god, r/ legal advice.
2: Let's see, let's check.
0: It's like, I bet there's a worst of legal advice. There's no way, right? Okay, r/ best of legal device.
2: Okay, yeah, I found it.
0: Let's see that.
2: Let's see what we got here.
0: You gotta go old time, yeah. Let's see it.
2: I think my boyfriend has been drugging me to... Wait.
0: Okay.
2: Drugging me to make me forget things. He's all right. A doctor.
0: All right.
2: Yeah, wait.
0: Yeah, that might be more than we can handle. Okay.
2: Yeah, I can't be any.
0: He's killing. He's killing. There's gonna be one funny one.
2: A guy died 62 minutes before midnight when the next day was his kid's 18th birthday. Insurers won't pay out because it's theoretically possible he still had a heartbeat at midnight.
0: That just makes me want to suggest things. I cannot.
2: My mom didn't give me the correct Christmas gift. I feel she broke our oral contract when she said, sure, whatever. Can I sue her?
0: Yes. Wow. Yes.
2: Yeah, you can.
0: Yes. Small claims court.
2: / legal advice.
0: Can you, if you submit enough, like, frivolous BS small claims, like, claims to, you know, small claims court, can you get arrested for contempt of court?
2: Just fill up their entire schedule.
0: Just like what we're doing with Otto with Spunk and Gunk.
2: Exactly. We're taking over.
0: Dude, what's on the Spunk and Gocket?
2: School makes allergic 6-year-old responsible for fending off a never-ending barrage of peanuts. Okay, we gotta read this.
0: They're just belting this kid with peanuts. Yeah. And
2: okay, this is long. Where's the too long didn't read?
0: The TLDR.
2: Yeah.
0: Gunk GPT, summarize this post.
2: Where he's given peanut butter crackers. We sort of brushed it off. School, new school year, new students. Teacher's a bit frazzled. His allergy isn't severe. Oh, okay, yeah. Barrage him with peanuts.
0: They're just barraging the kid with peanuts. How does that even happen? Like, aren't schools, like anal about making sure that you're not giving kids peanuts?
2: I guess not this school.
0: Like,
2: they're barraging him with peanuts. I guess they, like... Maybe this is like a punishment.
0: Dude, like they had the nut free zone in my elementary school's like lunchroom. Like if you went there, if you went near there with a peanut, a pecan, they would get you.
2: You didn't have like the nut zone.
0: They would inject you with a serum that made you allergic to peanuts, and then they would force it down your throat.
2: At my school, they would take the bad kids that were allergic to peanuts. They put them in this box that was like, it was like a Chuck E. Cheese ticket blaster, but with peanuts. And they would just lock them in, and they'd be like banging on the glass to get out.
0: Please! Please!
2: That was a never-ending barrage of peanuts. Yeah, why are peanuts the default snack?
0: Like, I felt so bad, right? Like, we're sitting in... This happened yesterday, by the way. Right? Okay. My girlfriend, I love you, Kitty. My girlfriend is deathly allergic to peanuts. And
2: did she have to go in the peanut blaster?
0: No, but
2: did they
0: do
2: that to her at school?
0: We're at the Subway Series yesterday, and we're sitting like right at the top row, like right in front of like the standing areas where people can just like stand there or watch the game or whatever. And there are these two guys that just spent at least the entire, like, half the game just eating peanuts. And they let them all drop onto the floor. And then a wind started up. And we just had, it was like peanut rain.
2: The peanuts rained from the heavens.
0: I had to peanut up my arm and, like, brush them all away. It's like...
2: You were getting barraged.
0: I was getting barraged.
2: That's what they did to that kid at school.
0: That's what they did. That's what people are saying.
2: Reddit. AITA. My mom, 82 female, told me, 12 male, to do the dishes. But I,
0: 12 male,
2: was too busy playing Fortnite.
0: Three kills.
2: So I, 12 male, grabbed my controller, DualShock 4, and threw it at her, 138 kilometers per hour.
0: Kilometers per hour. Europeans. Puh.
2: I would say no.
0: Do you imagine if that was British and it was like, yeah, I threw it at 146,000 stones per hour.
2: Stones.
0: Stones per poogie. Like, and then you look it up, it's like, yeah, no, a poogie is like 7 minutes and 30 seconds. It's like, oh, okay. I hate Reddit.
2: It's a beautiful place.
0: Let's see. It's just like, what is going on? What
2: are they doing over on Reddit?
0: Like, what's happening?
2: AITA for blowing up at my nibbling because they wore a binder to my mother's funeral. What is a nibbling? Oh, okay. My uncle, 111 male, gifted me, 50 male, a ring before leaving to go traveling. A close family friend, 2019 male, told me to destroy the ring due to the problematic associations with the jeweler who made it. But the ring is precious to me, and I would feel guilty throwing it away. AITA.
0: Right, okay. My I-9 has been incomplete, apparently, for the entirety of the time I've been employed through the university. Oh, I have until Wednesday before I am subject to termination.
2: What will they get you? Like, the IRS?
0: They
2: like,
0: will...
2: drags
0: like,
2: you out of the building.
0: Okay, I-9, you need 2, like, verified documents showing, like, oh, you're an American, you live here. They're all in Long Island. What am I supposed to do? I had them. I brought them in. They're gone now.
2: You don't have any other forms of ID?
0: I don't have a real ID.
2: That's the problem.
0: I don't have a real ID because
2: you have a fake ID.
0: I don't have a real ID because I don't have a passport, and the DMV just refuses to give you a real ID if you don't have a passport.
2: You could bring in, like, your birth certificate. Or your social security.
0: Yeah, dude, let me just pull out my birth certificate out of my wallet.
2: Yeah, you could do that.
0: Like, why can't I just give them my social security number and they verify it like every other, like, third-party place does?
2: I think you can do that.
0: Like, can you?
2: Yeah, you can, like, give someone else's, too.
0: What's yours?
2: Let me pull it up.
0: Because mine is 115958036. Again, that's 115958036. Let's run that back, right? My Spunk social security number, 115958036.
2: Wow.
0: Yep. Oh, we have a caller.
2: Really?
0: I just saw it ring up.
2: Look at that.
0: Look at that. Look at that. No, take your time. Hello, you're on air.
3: Meow.
2: Is that a cat?
0: Kitty?
3: Meow.
2: Kitty?
0: Meow. Is this my girlfriend calling in?
3: Meow.
0: Meow.
3: Meow. Meow.
0: The hairball.
4: Hello.
0: Hello.
3: Hello.
0: Hello.
2: Hello.
3: Hello.
0: Hello.
3: Hello.
0: Hello. Hello. Hello. What's happening? What's going on?
2: What's going on?
4: Who's
2: going
4: on? Who's playing on the swing?
0: Who's playing on the swing? Whee!
3: Whee!
4: Whee! I saw somebody playing.
0: This is so funny. Dude, what's your social security number?
4: 069-420. And 782.
0: 782? You're missing a number there.
4: Oh, and 4.
0: Thank you. Thank you. Thank you. A children playing in the park sound effects. Dude, I'm not allowed within 30 feet of any recording.
2: Yo, we gotta get out of here. We can't. Dude. We can't be in a playground.
4: What is going on in Duncan's Park this year? Back for another year. Why did they let you guys back in? I thought they locked you out after the Sprite incident.
0: Is it done?
2: Yeah, we left the playground.
0: Thank God.
2: We left the playground. Sorry.
0: Thank God. Thank God.
2: So, caller, can we help you? Who do you think you are?
4: I thought they took you off the air after the Sprite incident.
0: You take one plane trip to an island, and all of a sudden...
2: To be fair, they've got some great scuba diving there.
0: They got excellent scuba diving there. It's, and we're talking about the Bahamas.
2: Yeah, yeah,
0: yeah.
4: The Bahamas.
0: Dude, little Saint Kevin.
4: How many playgrounds are inside of the radio station today?
2: At least one.
0: Hopefully zero.
4: Are you guys just playing?
2: Hashtag playing.
0: Hashtag playing. Having fun. Hashtag having fun. Hashtag
2: yup.
0: Fun with fun with spunk. Fun with gunk.
4: Hashtag nope.
2: Hashtag playing with my spunk.
0: Hashtag playing with my gunk.
4: Hashtag gunking it.
2: I'm gunking it. That's my catchphrase. gunking it.
4: What songs are we listening to today?
0: Audrey's
2: Dance.
0: The single peak.
2: Is there any gas leak? There might be a gas leak in the radio station.
0: Dude, there might have been a gas leak on the second floor fence bathroom.
4: When is the next release of gas?
2: Dude, there was a generational gas leak on the second floor bathroom.
0: Dude, there is a generational green down there, bro. There's a generational
2: green.
4: when is the next release of gas?
2: Probably within minutes. A generational red.
0: Generational red?
2: Generational red.
0: Generational red?
4: I gotta buy some paint. I gotta go cover some things up.
0: No,
4: I'll go sniffing paint some houses and get back to you. Yeah.
0: Recreationally.
4: It's actually encouraged.
0: Thank you. Go do that.
4: Yeah. The company doctor said that if I huff paint every day, then eventually I'll get superpowers. Is that true?
0: Yes.
4: Yes.
0: People are saying that.
2: Okay. Thank you for calling in. Okay. Goodbye.
0: Okay. Goodbye.
2: What did he say?
0: Are we still on?

0: Wow.
1: Wow.
2: That was
1: thank,
2: very insightful.
1: Thank you, caller. You're going to be the reason that we get fined $1,000. Love you. I love you. People are saying, have you heard that?
2: No, I haven't heard this.
1: You haven't heard this? Dude, this is why I'm sitting in the captain's chair. What's happening? What's going on? Don't you ever just love, like, we sit here, like, ruining our voices for 40 minutes, and then we look at the clock, and it's 20 more minutes of ruining our voices?
0: Yeah.
1: Wait.
2: Turn on auto.
3: La, la, la, la. That was Even Mountains of Road. That was trippy.
1: That was trippy.
2: Wait, can I find, like... Wait, let's use the time machine.
1: What's happening in the time machine? The Wayback machine? Dude, going through the years, WCBFM.com, WCB Albany. Guys, did you know? Did you hear about this, Gunk, that there's going to be a show?
2: You can announce it again if you like.
1: Yeah. No, I don't know if you heard about this. There's going to be a show.
2: I've heard about it.
1: At Son of Egg.
2: That one, yeah.
1: Academic Egg-cellence. We got Gratitude, we got Gasly, we got Passionate Play, we got Zerb, we got Heathmonger, Pollen, Table Dave in the Chairs, and Intrinsic Sping. That is a Saturday, I believe. That is a Saturday or Sunday or whenever that is. That's a something 26 at Son of Egg. That's 483 Broadway, Rensselaer, New York. The market's at 3 p.m. The music is at 4 p.m. And
2: it's gonna be awesome. There's gonna be eggs.
1: There's gonna be so many eggs. You're gonna be able to pelt eggs at the people. Maybe there will be another bomb set off at.
2: No, maybe not.
1: Have you heard of this story? Have you heard about this?
2: No.
1: Okay. So there was a show. It was a show at Son of Egg, and there was like a full like grown man that gave. I can only describe it as, like, imagine if a cherry bomb was an IED. And they, like, during the middle of a set, they go out into the balcony. There's, like, a little balcony over, like, the parking lot. And these idiots, these straight-up morons, throw the cherry bomb onto the parking lot. And, dude, you'd have thought another tower fell.
2: It was an egg.
1: Like, straight up.
2: They hit the egg.
1: Straight up, like, ears ringing, every car alarm in the vicinity going off. Like, the whole nine. The whole 11.
2: The whole... Never forget. Yeah. Something slipped through. Oh, well.
1: Oh well, never forget the queen.
2: Never forget.
1: She died 2 years ago today.
2: Really?
1: Today? Somewhere. 2 years ago somewhere. This is a weekend of never forgetting. A variety of things. Like Spunk and Gunk. Queen.
2: So that was September 8th.
1: Really?
2: 2022. That was 4 years ago.
1: Really? I feel like they didn't announce it until I feel like they didn't announce it until, like, a while. Oh, no, they still... Okay. Imagine dying in Scotland.
2: That'd be awesome.
1: I'd be sad.
2: I love the Scots.
1: They're
2: so funny. Like, they do the accent. It's hilarious.
1: Like, imagine dying there, and they do a little jig around your corpse. Like...
2: I think you're thinking of Ireland.
1: The Scots do that.
2: Do the Scots do a jig?
1: Yeah. Yeah. Do the Scottish.
2: Gunk GPT.
1: Gunkle AI.
2: Do Scots jig. A Scottish jig. It's a lively traditional folk dance and musical form in compound meter that acts as humorous theatrical parody.
1: Yes. Wow. Like, imagine they do, like, humorous theatrical parody around your corpse. I think that's what they did to Margaret Thatcher.
2: Really?
1: Mm-hmm.
2: What is this called?
1: The Jig of Slurs?
2: What? Wow.
1: Dude.
2: That's, wow.
1: You mean to tell me I've just been dancing to the Jig of Slurs?
2: You just did the jig.
1: I've been doing the Jig of Slurs. Well, this is not a bit, by the way. This is not a bit. We pull up a random... Dude, I hope the lyrics don't kick in.
2: I'm hearing it. I'm hearing it, like, somewhere else. It's coming from...

0: What's the guy doing?
1: He's like fiddling with it.
0: Wow. Wow. This is a live Gunk performance. By the way. And you don't want to know he's talking. You don't want to know how he's producing that sound. You don't want to know how he's producing that.
1: I can
0: that
1: talk
0: wind,
1: while
0: bro.
1: Playing the harmonica.
0: Dude, he's dropping generational green in here. What's wrong with us?
1: What is wrong with us?
0: Gunk. I wish we could describe this.
1: Oh, this is like
0: we're watching a guy blow up a balloon through his ear. What is happening? Why does it sound like that? Dude, what is a Scottish jig, bro? He's now doing a Fortnite dance, and the balloon is getting bigger.
1: It's inflating.
2: Oh my god.
0: Dude, leg reveal?
1: And he's taking his pants off.
0: And his pants are off. He's got a kilt on underneath. Dropping generational green. Dude, you can see the fog. Alright, that's enough of that.
1: Anyways.
0: What's happening? What's
2: going on? What's going on?
0: Did we have a musical hour this week? Do we have a musical highlight?
1: We do.
0: Let's see it. What's some good music? Like, what's some good music that should just come out? Like, what just happened? What just happened?
2: What's going on?
0: What just happened? What's going on? What is happening?
1: Yeah, I got a good one. I'm just checking if it's allowed.
0: It's allowed. Dev Lemons. We're pulling up the musical segment for the week.
1: All right, we're gonna play a quick song. This is the song of the week, "Eat the Pavement" by Dev Lemons. Enjoy.
0: Anytime now.
1: It's loading. Somebody doesn't have YouTube Premium.
0: Anytime now.

0: I'm so glad we left that stupid party.
1: No joke.
0: Hey, baby, are you an overdue library book? Because you got fine written all over you.
1: Ugh, barf. What about that girl with the hoop earrings?
2: Ridiculous. When she was dancing...
1: Megan, look out! Look out!
3: Oh, my God, Becky. Becky, are you okay?
4: My arm. I think it's broken.
3: Can you bend it?
4: It's already bent. In the wrong direction.
3: I can't believe this. I'm so sorry. I only had a few drinks. I was just buzzed.
1: Really? Just buzzed?
3: Yeah, I swear.
1: Well, in that case, my arm is fine. Ah, that's better.
3: You're really okay? You're serious, Becky?
1: No, genius. I'm not serious.
3: My arm, it hurts.
5: Buzzed driving. Maybe we should stop acting like it's no big deal. Buzzed driving is drunk driving. A public service announcement brought to you by the U.S. Department of Transportation, the Ad Council, and this station.
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7: There's a limit. You only have two at a time.
6: Is that serious? Did they just do that? Wait, no.
7: Oh, no, I think they just weren't long enough.
6: No, yeah, they're not long enough. They're not long enough. Pull up the carts. Pull the... Yeah. The in-studio audience is going crazy.
7: This is a public disservice announcement.
6: Public disservice.
7: Can we get more?
6: Then this is technically legal.
7: Wow.
6: Dude,
7: I think I'm getting all of them.
6: We are doing so much public service right now.
7: I know, like, the dude. Public... This is an immense amount of service.
6: School's out.
7: School's out. Holidays. DJ Chizik Hanukkah rap? Wait, let's take a look.
8: Yeah, what's going on? It's your boy Castro, representing WCDB. And announcing the holiday cipher that we got going on. Right next to me is my main man, DJ Chizik.
7: Yeah.
8: 3 Z's, capitalize the middle, wheels of steel. He about to spit some holiday bars for y'all. Yo, check it out. And if not, go to WRPI and
9: drop it. Yo, capitalize the middle.
7: Yo.
9: Yo, I said Hanukkah season turned me into a monster. The work's all white like a potato locker. DJ stuff fatal. Yo, spin the block for coins like I would with a dreidel. What you want for Christmas? Spaghetti. Find his beef under the Christmas tree.
8: Flying boof!
7: The beef under the Christmas tree?
6: Beef under the Christmas tree. Let's try it. Let's try to get a rap going.
7: Hashtag fire in the booth.
6: You're wait. Oh, I hit the knife!
7: You put the knife in upside down.
6: I put the knife in upside down and I hit the knife.
7: Hold on. I got a beat. Oh, here we go.
6: All is here.
7: No.
6: Oh, that's not good. You gotta be something. You gotta be something to work with.
7: I got something good. I guess I'm good.
6: Oh, we got that. All right, freestyle. Put away your CDs and lock the station when you leave. Bereave. Smooth transitions between songs. That's a sound I have not heard in a long time. Sublime rhymes. Dr. Martin Luther King Jr. January 15th, 2018. Memorial observance. I'm trying to get my work in. Sombrero. Aguero, am I going? Oh. Viceroy. Rolling them dice, boy. Fans, I'm off the wall. Yeah, I'm on call. Gas leak? Oh, I'm a freak. Furman power conditioner? Do not power off. I'm power off. You know.
7: Power on.
6: Power on.
7: Bluetooth connected.
6: Bluetooth connected, yeah. Yeah. Sunday, Monday,

0: sure? I'm sure the voice. I'm talking to them boys. GZ basement. Face masks.
1: Going to
0: Alberta.

0: burning them.
1: Burnish.
0: Furnisher.
1: Cottage.
0: Furnish.
1: Captain Clark.
0: Ooh.
2: Rest in peace, Charlie Kirk. We miss you.
3: Wow, that was... I think we're making it out.
2: I think we're... Dude, we're making it out of the on-air room, bro.
3: We're making it out.
2: We're making it out.
3: That's
2: it.
3: Spunk and Gunk World Tour very soon.
2: Spunk and Gunk World Tour. We're going to Albany. We're going to one of the houses across from St. Rose.
3: Tel Aviv.
2: We're going to Pyongyang. We're going to Tokyo.
3: That's about the world.
2: Yojima.
3: Yep.
2: The Outback Steakhouse.
3: Yes, the steakhouse, yeah.
2: Yep, yeah. In the Outback. Are there Outbacks in Australia?
3: Isn't that the Outback?
2: No, like Outback Steakhouse Australia.
3: Well, they invented it. That's like their McDonald's. Like, they probably have one like in every square mile.
2: Outback.
3: But like it's like
2: steakhouse.
3: Like the ones here, that's just like how they have McDonald's.
2: Is it in Australia? It does have a small number of locations in Australia. The founders used an Australian theme to ride the wave of popularity sparked from the 1986 film Crocodile Dundee.
3: Crocodile Dundee!
2: Crocodile Dundee!
3: Crocodile Dundee's, Crocodile Dun, we are done.
2: We are done. We are done. And I'm pretty sure whoever's on after us, I think, is probably waiting for us to be done. So,
3: with that,
2: so we love you.
3: Have a wonderful rest of the Monday.
2: We love you all.

0: And sometimes it does take a lot of courage.
1: I believe that when an artist does something for themselves, they are doing it for their audience.
0: Yeah.
1: It's just that the audience doesn't always know how to come along for the ride.
0: Mm-hmm.
1: And you have to educate them.
0: Mm-hmm.
1: So how's that been?
0: When I was rearranging the songs, sometimes to play solo, you know, because you go out and play some shows and it's just you, so you kind of rearrange things. Or then I started to play with Renee on bass and we'd rearrange things. And with the new arrangements and the older songs and the new songs, what happened was I had been asked to perform with the Eugene Ballet. And knowing that these songs were, and she, the choreographer, was open to anything. She's like, you know, I just love what you do. So you could do brand new stuff, unreleased stuff. And so knowing that it was going to be on stage in a kind of more visual or cinematic atmosphere or environment, that's when I knew I was making a thing, a world.
1: Right. Yeah, not just making a record.
0: Yeah, I was making a world. And then I thought, well, I have to have this recorded. So I wanted to have the album done by the time the ballet was out.
1: Okay. I'm madly in love with Dear God, Do I Hit Send. This is a metaphor for everything right now. I think it's a metaphor for, Dear God, do I go onto my New York Times app and find out what the headlines are, right? I mean, how have we... So, we know what the song is.
0: Mm-hmm.
1: How did we get here?
0: Mm-hmm.
1: And why are we here? And what do we do?
0: I don't know. It is literally the Wild West. And I don't know. It makes me want to just go into a bunker. Because I don't even know what's real anymore, but...
1: You're not. But you see, you and I are here. We're not going into
0: the
1: bunker.
0: That's true. I just say that because I just don't know what else to say. But this song and so

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1: You are listening to Benson Radio on WCDB Albany. You can have a great day. I don't know. Sorry. I'm just getting settled in for Benson Radio, and we've got some great music for you this week. We're going to start out with some new music. This is Lorelei with The Kid with the Crown off the new record, The Singer in My Band, their first on Matador Records. Got some new War on Drugs coming up, so stay tuned right here to Benson Radio on WCDB Albany.

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You just heard Charlotte Cornfield with Hurts Like Hell. We started off the show with The Kid with the Crown by This Is Lorelei, some brand new music. Got more new music coming up for you, but first, this is some old music. This is Solar System from The Microphones off the album Mount Eerie. 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

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This is Alex with Benson Radio. You just heard brand new music from The War on Drugs. That's their new single, Who's That? Before that, we had The Microphones with Solar System. Coming up next, this is Panda Bear off of Sinister Grift from 2025. This song is called Defense. We got new music from Squirrel Flower and Tau and Neko Case coming up here, so stay tuned right here to WCDB Albany 90.9 FM.

0: You are listening to Benson Radio on WCDB Albany. You just heard Catch as Catch Can by Tao and Nico Case. I thought that song was pretty great. Before that, we had Squirrel Flower with Say a Prayer to the Gods of Getting Going. And we started that chunk with...
1: Oh, excuse me.
0: It's the fall out there. Fall makes me sneeze. We started that chunk with Panda Bear and Defense. Coming up next, this is some more brand new music. This is Greg Freeman with a new single called Cahokia. 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Stay tuned right here.
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All right, brothers and sisters, we're back. This is Catholic Radio. We're talking about God tonight. God and all his gab and all those glorious gifts he be giving to us every day. You got any questions about God, you call me. You know the number.

0: You know the hotline number. I can see my hotline number lighting up right now. Let's take my first caller. Son, you on the air.
1: Hello?
0: Yes, son, talk.
1: Am I on the air?
0: Yes, you are, son.
1: Okay, can I make a request? Can you play Private Plane?
0: No, son, you don't understand. This is Catholic radio.
1: Okay, all right, that's good. Can you play Ween?
0: No,
1: you play something by the band Ween?
0: Son, no, this is Catholic radio.
1: We don't play.
0: No, son.
1: Cool. Can you play something by Billy Bragg?
0: Son, you don't understand.
1: You know?
0: Son, this is Catholic.
1: Sexuality.
0: No, we talk about God. Son. We don't have sex here on this radio station. This is Catholic radio. There is no sex.
1: Oh, you mean this isn't WCDB?
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2: That was a crazy noise. I'm not really sure what that was. Probably some just like automated, silly thing to introduce some like pre-recorded set, but don't worry, this is not a pre-recorded set. This is live and in person. I am DJ Tully. You're listening to The Tullygram. I am a student here at UAlbany, and I have a set here on the radio where I play whatever music I want between 3 and 4 on Mondays. So thank you so much for tuning in. I appreciate it. If you have any song requests, if you want to talk about any music, if there's a song that you liked and you didn't quite catch the name of, or you know, anything like that, you can call the station. I will answer. And the phone number for that is 518-442-4242. That's the WCDB hotline. Which, yes, you are listening to WCDB, Capital District's Best, SUNY Albany's one and only college student-run station. I have a playlist, a set for you guys that I'm excited to share. It's really all over the place. This might be the most broad, set I've done in terms of genre. We're going to start with three new songs. Two of them are new to the world. One of them is new to me and is from 1986. If you've listened to my shows before, you might know I like to listen to brand new music, stuff that like just came out. But I also have a sweet spot for older stuff. Like, we have Dolly Parton on here. We have Eric Clapton. And we also have new songs, one new song by Tiny Habits, a brand new song by an artist that goes by the name of Blue. She's got one song, and it's already, like, on, like, the Spotify Fresh Finds Pop playlist and Teen Beats and stuff like that. So I don't know. Who knows? I'm not on social media, so maybe you recognize it if you're on that. So, I think I'm going to go ahead and get started. My first new song is Bottle by Remy Wolf. This song has a few swear words in it, and there is a bleep button. I have to press it because the FCC will come for us if I don't. And I'm a little scared. It's a really good song, but I'm just scared I'm going to miss it. And then I'll just have to, like, dump like eight seconds of a song, and so if that happens, if like the song gets weird for like 8 seconds and like it jumps around, it's because I did something wrong. But I'm gonna really try. After Bottle by Remy Wolf, we're gonna hear Behind the Mask by Eric Clapton, which is a song that my brother has been playing a lot recently, just like around the house. He's like, Alexa, play Behind the Mask by Eric Clapton.

her, she's on SNL. She, I don't know her last name. It's like a long one, but Veronica is cool is like her Instagram handle. She makes music now too, and it's a really great song. I have to listen to her other stuff that she came out with last year, but this song is really good. I've been really enjoying it. So all of those songs sound very different, and yeah, and then we're gonna keep kind of going all over the place. We have some like indie folk kind of stuff, we have electronic stuff, we have Dolly Parton. Okay, so get ready for that. Thank you so much for tuning into WCDB. Like I said before, I will say it again. I am DJ Tully. This is The Telegram. And the first song is Bottle by Remy Wolf.

Are you guys hearing anything? Because I'm not. And I'm not really sure why. Some like tech people were just in here doing something and like fixing something. I'm not sure it's fixed though, because I don't hear anything. So I'm gonna try and play the song from a different outlet. Give me just 1 second. Let's see what happens. Nope, it's, yeah, not working. I'm gonna put the automated set list on, whatever it's gonna play, I don't know. So just be warned, and then I'm gonna go get somebody, okay?

All right, guys, we got it. It was a minor problem that I definitely could have figured out myself, but I didn't. Anyway, you heard a little taste of that song. I'm going to start it over from the beginning because I really like the guitar at the intro. So, yeah. Let's listen to music now, okay?

Isn't that song so fun? It's so catchy. It's so good. And like the key change, key change at one point, towards the end of the song. Oh my gosh, so good. There's so many like noises, so many sounds going. There's so much going on in that song, and I just love it so much. And like the lyrics are perfect. Like, I don't know. Do you guys ever hear a song and it's like, wow, I could have written this? Like all of these words are like things that I feel like I could say this, you know? Like, where is it? Oh man. I was gonna Yes, I know what I said. Yes, I know I said that. In parentheses, I love you, but halfway out my mouth, I changed it. Just give me a second, let me rearrange it, make it sound like something nice. No, I can get it right, just give me one more try. Oh, babe, I'll promise I'll say what I mean this time. Like, I don't know. Maybe I feel like she sold that out of my brain. But speaking of songs that you relate to, like, a scary amount, I have a few of those coming up. The first one is called I Don't Want to Get Over You by the Magnetic Fields. Magnetic Fields are pretty cool. This song is from 1999. So that was kind of like their era. That was like their peak. But they do have a song that came out in 2012. If anyone knows Samia, she's one of my favorites. I've played her a lot. She has a cover of a song by the Magnetic Fields. I'm blanking on the name. Something about a train. It's definitely something about a train, but I don't know. Anyway, that's not the song. It's going to be I Don't Want to Get Over You. And then after that is Oh Lover by Blue, that new artist who's got like a ton of like streams, but like only one song. It's like, what did you do? Like, you finessed the system somehow. What did you do? And then after that is going to be Towel by Tiny Habits. And both of those I also really super relate to right now in a weird way. So I'm excited to play them for you guys. They are all kind of different. Blue and Tiny Habits, they have a similar sound, but the Magnetic Fields is going to be a little standout. So hope you don't mind. Once again, you're listening to WCDB. I'm DJ Tully, and you're receiving a telegram.

0: That song you just heard is called Towel. It's by the band Tiny Habits, one of my favorite bands, probably my favorite band right now of all time. No, but I don't have a good answer for all-time favorite band, so maybe it's Tiny Habits. I hope you liked it. I think it's fun. It sounds a little like Rustic Root or something like that. The song that's in Matilda when all this like stuff is flying around the room, it reminds me of that song. I'm blanking on it. But like all like the noises and this kind of like all the percussion stuff is cool. Before that was Oh Lover by Blue. I was jamming when that was on. I've been playing that a lot. It's such a good song. If you guys know the artist that goes by the name of Dijon, I think this is kind of like, I don't like a female Dijon, kind of like all the like big noises, and then it's like there's a whole bunch of singers at the same time. It just sounds like a full house of like musicians. I have a very strong feeling that this artist took some inspiration from Dijon, as a lot of people are doing right now, because Dijon was a producer on Justin Bieber's album Swag, and then we have McGee. Every single day my brother is showing me like some like McGee wannabe person on like YouTube shorts, and it's just some people may need help coming up with their own thing is what it seems like. Before that was I Don't Want to Get Over You by the Magnetic Fields. So up next we have... Oh, I want to tell you guys about something going on at No Fun in Troy. No Fun presents the Regal Selects album release party with special guests. It doesn't say who the special guests are. But this band features a WCDB DJ and alum. So if you like WCDB, if you like No Fun, if you like live music, I think this is going to be like a rock show. That's all I got. And it's an album release party. And there's a word in the name of the album that I'm not 100% sure I can say. But Part of the album said It's Everywhere. It's Everywhere. That's the name of the album. And this is going on September 19th, which is in 5 days. So that must be Friday, right? Let's see. No, it's Saturday. Okay, yeah. So this Saturday, September 19th, doors are at 7. Once again, it's at No Fun in Troy. $10 in advance, $15 at the door. You can go to nofuntroy.com to pre-purchase your tickets. So, yeah, that's pretty cool. Up next, I have four more, like, electronic-type song. Electronic. So, the first one is really cool. It's called Link in B, like, the word link and then NB, all one word. So, probably stands for something. I don't know what it is, though. It's by Kalila, who has been getting a lot of traction lately. She came out with an album called New Avatar July 10th this year. And the album art is really cool. She's been at it. She's got an album that came out in 2015, 2013. And she's really cool. I'm looking at her Spotify bio. It says, Kalila synthesizes contemporary R&B and progressive electronic music with an aptitude for prompting club play as much as bedroom listening. Nice. So I'm playing one song by her today. I was going to do more, but I'm going to stick to one, and I'm going to play two songs by Sophia Stell, also a more like electronic artist. Doesn't have a Spotify bio, but has also been getting a lot of traction lately. She's on the, you know, big Spotify playlist, New Music Friday, all new pop, all new indie. She's really cool. So I'm playing two songs by her. After Kalila is going to be Taste by Sophia Stell. And then after that is going to be a song I found randomly when I was kind of listening to this, like, electronic music, because I try to, you know, delve into different genres, and electronic is one that I'm not super familiar with. So, also, I do really like experimental R&B and stuff like that. So they're all kind of like going together with these artists. But after that is going to be My World by Jam City featuring a few other people. Aiden. This guy's stage name is just Aiden. and then we have Bawo. Yeah, I'm going to say that's how you pronounce it. B-A-W-O. And then Ox Eye. So, yeah. It's a cool song. It's kind of all over the place. It's like, this song sounds to me like driving at night. That, like, that's a lot of these next four are kind of like a nighttime drive, like soothing, like just, you know, thinking, pondering about life, like, you know, stuff like that. Maybe it's raining, maybe it's a little foggy, you're having a little main character moment. Yeah. So let's, if we can, as a team, let's try to get there mentally. After My World is going to be Object Permanence by Sophia Stell, one of the artists I just was talking about. And we're going to hear Taste by her, too. So let's do that. Before I do that, I'm going to play a quick public service announcement because we can never get enough of that. This one is going to be... youth mental health, okay? Okay.
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0: Right, guys, listening is love, all right? So please listen to my songs that I picked out for you, and I hope you love them. Okay. Thank you for listening to WCDB. I'm DJ Tully. You're receiving a telegram.

That last song you heard is called Object Permanence by Sophia Stell. Before that was My World by Jam City. Before that was Taste, also by Sophia Stell. And before that was Lincoln B by Kalila. Those songs were long. I'm not going to lie. I was getting tired. I kind of forgot where I was, and I started looking at, like, Grubhub for, like, you can, like, order ahead stuff in the dining hall here. And I was doing that, and I was like, oh, wait. When is the song over? Oh, no, I still have a minute and a half. I like electronic music. I like this kind of stuff, but I don't know, when it just kind of keeps going and it's just like the same thing. I like it, but it was putting me to sleep a little bit, I'm not going to lie. But hey, that's okay. That's why we listen to new music together. We find out what we like and what we don't like. And... yeah, so it's 3:51. I have two more songs for you guys. The first one is Anywhere by Madison Cunningham. I played it last week, and I want to play it again, so sue me. It's a really good song. I hope you like it. sorry, that was a little mean. I'm sorry. And then after that is going to be, you've been waiting for it, Light of a Clear Blue Morning by Dolly Parton. Shortly after Dolly Parton passed, I was just going through, like, there on Amazon Prime, there was, like, a big list of, like, Dolly movies, and I picked this one called Straight Talk, I think. Oh, yeah, where she's, like, gives advice to people over the radio, and I was like, wait, I could do that. And like, I don't know if I could, because like, there's a whole thing in the movie where it's like she's giving advice to people over the radio because she's Dolly Parton, and you know, everybody loves her and she's so sweet and awesome, but like, it's like people like made decisions in their life, like big decisions, based on what she said. After like, she's not a doctor, like she doesn't know these people. I was like, oh man, I don't want to mess anyone's situation up like that. But I think it'd be cool. I don't know. But anyway, that was like the perfect movie for me to watch. It was just, I don't know, because it's radio, it's Dolly, it was 80s, yeah, it's just so good. And this song played in, like, the last scene of the movie, I think, or it was towards the end of the movie. It's so good. It's from her album New Harvest, First Gathering, from 1977. So, yeah, thank you so much for listening to WCDB. I am DJ Tully. You're about to receive your last telegram of the day. I hope you enjoyed the music. You can go to WCDBFM.com to check out my DJ profile or anything, see when I play sets, which is 3 to 4 Mondays, and just more about me and like my music taste and stuff. Anyway, thank you. Hope you have a great rest of your week. Here is Anywhere by Madison Cunningham. Hold on, I'm pulling it up. I'm doing it. Okay, I did it. Let's go.

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1: All right. So, again, you are listening to DJ Big Uke on WCDB Albany, doing a Vocaloid set, Miku. Yesterday was my birthday, so I was like, I've been listening to a lot of Vocaloid. I want to play some Vocaloid on the air. So before I go into that, I wanted to say that what's going on Thursday, February 5th at No Fun, there's a show with Gay Tasty, Huntress Wizard, The Scurves, and Pliers. That's Thursday, February 5th from 7 p.m. at No Fun. So, yeah, Vocaloid. Who else likes Vocaloid? My favorite Vocaloid is Gumi. And I like my favorite composer. It changes with the seasons. My favorite composer, I'm not sure. Maybe Pinocchio P. I feel like Pinocchio P is still my favorite. The first song I'm going to play is Brain Fluid Explosion Girl. I don't really have that much of a plan. I'm just kind of coming in and stealing some time from people. But the first song is going to be Brain Fluid Explosion Girl. Sorry for sniffling everywhere. It's really, really cold. It's really cold out. Okay, so Brain Fluid Explosion Girl.

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1: 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This is DJ Gabe with The Watchtower. That last song you heard was The Love by Screaming for Emily off their album Killed by Death Rock Volume 1. I have my normal typical goth stuff, but before I get into this next hour, I want to announce a local event. This Wednesday at No Fun from 8 p.m. to 11 is Culture Club. It's 80s punk, new wave, and all vinyl dance night, and it's a free event. I might go to that, actually. I don't know. Gotta see. Up next, we have a song that is in Russian. Okay. I don't know how to pronounce that. But it is by the artist Kino. That is one of Russia's most popular rock bands, actually. I've been really into, like, foreign goth recently, I realized. I don't know. It's fun. I've been listening to it. But I'll leave you with the music, and I'll be back on. Thank you so much. Bye-bye.

This is DJ Gabe just bubbing in. That last song you heard was Amoeba by Adolescence. Up next is a song by Past Self, which is in Korean. I can't pronounce this. This is what happens when I listen to foreign music. I'm trying to think of something to say because I realize I started late and I don't want to take up too much time. I know this Saturday is Batman Day, but I'm probably going to talk about that more on Friday because I have a lot of Batman plans this weekend, as well as a station event. DJ Gabe is trying to better herself right now, and it's 4 p.m. and I'm already tired because I worked and went to the gym and did laundry, and I realize I haven't even had class yet. But who cares? Anyway, here's some Past Self, and I hope you enjoy. Thank you very much.

This is DJ Gabe. That last song you heard was Vampiro by the French Police off their album Haunted Castle. Up next is Things We Never Did by Sad Lovers and Giants. I think I'm gonna head out early, but thank you so much for listening. If you want more goth, tune in Fridays 10 p.m. to midnight. That's when I play a bit more industrial and hardcore. But our last song is Things We Never Did by Sad Lovers and Giants. Thank you all so much and have a good night.

0: by Takamat and Gumi, and yes, I am listing the Vocaloids as artists as opposed to instruments. Last.fm gets really mad at you and you do that, but it won't stop me. 1-2 Fan Club, Mikitopi, Kagamin Rin, Gumi, Panda Hero, Hachi and Gumi, Tonchikan Feast by Pinocchio P and Hatsune Miku, Poster Girls Prank by Utsupi, Hatsune Miku, Kagamin Rin, and Gumi, Sadistic Music Factory, Cosmo P, Hatsune Miku, Love Love Nightmare, Nantoka P, Hatsune Miku, Coin Locker Baby, Maritu, Hatsune Miku, The Fox's Wedding, and The Spider and the Kitsune-like Lion from Masa, Hatsune Miku, and Gumi, and a hold and release, Raksha and Carcasses by Hachi and Hatsune Miku. If it were up to me, I'd play the entire Kitsune-like Lion and the Demon series, and then play all of Bad End Nights series and all of Darkwood Circus. Technically, it is up to me, but I feel like that would be too many things in one, like, you know, bang, bang, bang, right after the other. It has reached another hour, so DJ Big Uke is telling you that you are listening to WCDB Albany, and is also going to hit you with some wisdom from Smokey the Bear in a minute. I'll give it to Smokey for a sec, I guess.
1: 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Time to put out this campfire.
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1: Oh, did you now? 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What's first?
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1: Wow, you sound just like him.
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1: Where can I learn all this?
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0: All right, thank you, Smokey. I'd like to say that this Thursday, January 29th, is More Fun, Less Violence at Troy, featuring DJ Hollywood, Holly 8W. Hollywood. DJ Low Key, GOOD, Quav 13, Ricky Bandana, Hollywood Herb, 05 Ive, Joey the Kid, Lace, Jackpot, Grey Mizzy, and Azelle. And that first DJ I listed is a DJ here also, who is said to go after me. Pull up. It's January 29th, Thursday, 7 p.m. At North on Troy. So I think we're going to Blonde City, it seems. every next few songs for a good block is all the Kagamin Rin and Kagamin Len. So Blonde City, I think, and then some more Gumi action, and then I'm gonna end it with two Luca songs, maybe more if I have time, but that seems like it'll be pretty good. I also wanted to have another blonde guy talk to you right now, and that is Yami Yugi, who has some choice words for you all.
5: I know marijuana is harmful. I know it can't improve my game. My friends and I have faced many battles, and we have always dueled without drugs. I wouldn't be the world's best duelist if I smoked marijuana. It would disappoint my friends and lower my concentration. And losing control with drugs is one duel I don't want to have. I must stay healthy and keep my friends close if I want to defeat my opponent's monsters. I will never dishonor myself or my friends by using drugs. That's playing a game I can't win. Honor my anti-drug.
0: Thank you, Yu-Gi-Oh! So the first song we're going to do out of this Blonde City is Holy Lance Explosion Boy, which is the pair to Spinal Fluid Explosion Girl. So we're going to do that, and then we're going to get some more Len and Rin happening. First song, Holy Lance Explosion Boy.

0: 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That is, in fact, our legal station ID. And a little bit different type of format tonight. I'm very honored to have a guest in the studio. It's very rare that I get to do something live like this with another person in the studio. But we have Justin Koh. He is part co-owner of the Korean-American restaurant called Son of Egg that is located over in Rensselaer. And for the next hour, we're going to talk about everything pertaining to the restaurant, from how it started to the second location that eventually opened up, and then the current situation as far as the restaurant and what he is looking to do going forward. So we're going to do some housekeeping first before we get going. I got to do a PSA. Actually, do you have an event happening soon at your place that I can plug?
1: I think we have a couple music shows in November.
0: Okay.
1: Just be on the lookout for those.
0: Okay.
1: I don't have the exact dates, but...
0: All right, so sometime next month.
1: Yes.
0: Do you know what days, possibly?
1: It's a Saturday. Two Saturday shows.
0: Okay, awesome. So go to Son of Egg. They have an Instagram page. You can follow them on Instagram to get more information for those shows happening next month. And I got to find a PSA quick. All right. We will go back into the, let's see, we'll go into the 2016 archives. We'll play Bear Hug Bonfire. I have no idea what this is. I'm sure it's very beneficial. And then after that, we'll get right into it. So please stick around and make sure this levels up. Without further ado, away we go.
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4: So you noticed some wildfire hazards and moved your bonfire to a safer location.
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4: 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It hits him close to home. Not everybody gets the hug, my friend. So that's pretty special to get a hug from Smokey Bear.
3: Ha, so it was him. Hey, guys, I told you it was Smokey.
4: Okay, well, congratulations, my friend. And thanks for calling. 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
0: Alrighty, we are back, and Justin Koh, welcome to WCDB.
7: Thank you.
0: All right, and like I said, normally the show I do on a weekly basis is sports talk, but we're going to table that for this week. I couldn't pass up an opportunity to have someone here in the studio. Like I said, it's rare that I get a chance to be able to have a guest here, so thank you for stopping by.
7: No problem. I'm excited to be here. Thank you for having me.
0: All right. And we are going to go over basically the restaurant. So you can tell us what is Son of Egg?
7: So Son of Egg is a fast casual restaurant where it's over-the-counter service. And it's really a representation of my family. So I came to the U.S. when I was about 4 or 5 years old, okay. 1999.
0: Okay.
7: And now I've been here about 25 years. So the restaurant really is a representation of Korean-American food. It's Korean-influenced food with an American taste.
0: So
7: people are familiar. It's like a gateway.

0: of, because like the words are pronounced crazy too, right? You look at the words and you're like, I don't even know how to pronounce this. I don't want to like ask for it and say it wrong.
1: Yes.
0: And so this is kind of a introduction to Korean food and like an introduction to a Korean American's life.
1: Awesome. And you, like you said, you came over back in 99, but not to New York. You actually, your family first started.
0: So we moved to Tennessee, Knoxville, Tennessee. My dad was doing a residence thing for his PhD degree in like nano engineer. I don't really even know what he does, really. But basically, it's complicated. He does things with computers, like
1: I would say it's nanotechnology, though.
0: Yeah, but I think he studied mechanical engineering and then nuclear engineering, but now he like works in semiconductors. So he doesn't really talk about it much. But okay. We came to the U.S., lived there for about 2 years into the residency. He thought that the U.S. was a much better place to live in and just a better opportunity for us. So he applied for a residency, and from there on we lived here, and we became a citizen in about 2015, and that's when we were living in New York. But after 7 years in Tennessee, we moved to Portland, Oregon, and I went to high school in Oregon. Then kind of like moved around, saw places, went a little bit of school in Cincinnati, Ohio at Xavier University my first year in school.
1: Oh, that's awesome.
0: And then I thought it was limited. I thought the experiences was awesome, right? But I thought there would be more to things, and I kind of wanted to like see if I can play soccer with my friends in college. And so I lived out with my friends in Vancouver, Washington for a year.
1: Wow.
0: And that was a little hectic, living with a lot of guys, my closest friends. I learned a lot through the period, but then I thought the best chance for me to succeed was moving to New York when my parents moved. My dad got a job at Global Foundries, and then we started to live over here, basically.
1: So when at one point your family was in Portland, and that's where your mom had a previous restaurant there, correct?
0: Yeah. You're good. She had a restaurant, not a restaurant, it was a deli cafe. It was like in a business tower with all these people working, and she was like kind of the cafe. She purchased that from somebody, so it was like a sandwich shop, but then she kind of made it her own. She kind of realized at the time, and now people think about Korea and like Korean culture, and they see all the dramas and all like the popularity, the music, and you think that it was just like normal to know about Korea, but Korea is like such a small country. And at that time, she just wanted to do what she thought people would like, and she tried things like bibimbap, which is like a variety of vegetables over rice, and then you use gochujang, which is a chili paste, and then you kind of mix everything. Bibim means a mix.
1: Okay.
0: Pop is a rice or like food, synonymous for food, and people loved it because it has bulgogi too, which is marinated beef.
1: I love bulgogi.
0: Part of Korean barbecue.
1: Yeah.
0: She mixed, and then people would love it. And she, from there, I think she realized that spreading the Korean culture is like something anybody of any culture loves to do, to just share and just be yourself. And I think that's kind of the message I also want to spread. Like, don't be afraid to be yourself, because that's what you're going to excel at.
1: Awesome.
0: And just to share your story.
1: Awesome. And I hope I have the timeline right. So after Portland, your dad had the opportunity to come back to New York to get the job with Global Foundries.
0: Right. So because he's so specialized, though, that's what I realized about life, that you could have a PhD degree and still be getting like laid off of all these like great companies.
1: He got laid off
0: many times. That was like the story of the American dream here.
1: Wow.
0: So I've seen my dad succeed and struggle through all these times.

0: So every time we moved was basically when he would have to get a new job.
1: Wow.
0: So we lived in Tennessee, you know, moving around. That was kind of why he was moving around. And I don't necessarily think people want to do that, but, you know, you got to do your thing.
1: Right.
0: But that kind of gave me the experiences in these different regions. So I think it played a part in how I see the world, maybe. I'm not sure.
1: No, I would say definitely. When you get to live in different parts of the country like that, especially the spots where you did live, that just only rounds you into a better person overall. So that's a huge benefit to be able to, especially at just, you're only 30, right?
0: Yes.
1: So you're way ahead of the game as far as just experiences, life experiences are concerned. So that's awesome. So we'll fast forward to you're in New York, and how did everything get to the point where you decided to open the first Son of Egg location in downtown Albany?
0: Right. So I started living over in New York 2014, went to Hudson Valley, got my degree there, went to RPI, finished up there. So, and I studied economics and business, so I was just trying to learn. I knew networking was important, so I wanted to be around engineers, these designers, all these people. And then fast forward to 2020. So at that time, I was dabbling into e-commerce, doing eBay sales and Amazon, and it was pretty good. And I feel like,
1: where were you selling during that time?
0: So there's this thing. I don't want to go too much into it because it's a whole nother.
1: That's a whole nother story.
0: A whole nother story.
1: Okay.
0: But my mom, in 2020, our grandmother wasn't doing the best. She was showing signs of Alzheimer's, but it's like, I don't think they like to just say it is, but it is. Like, she just doesn't remember you even, like, seconds after you're, like, talking to her.
1: Okay.
0: So she's seen this. It's a tough decision to put her in, like, a care. That was, like, recently. So we went to go see her recently about all that. But while this is all going on, my mom remembered that when she ran the cafe and deli in Portland, Oregon, that her mind was very active. And I think she just seeing her and taking care of her, like, she lived in Korea for like a month or two and I was out here, because my dad was also working in Korea. He's always moving now. He's in New Mexico now.
1: Oh my god.
0: He's always moving, but now we have Son of Egg and stuff, so we're kind of anchored in.
1: Yep.
0: And what was my mom, she was kind of wanting to open up a business again to keep her mind sharp. And she basically asked me for help for some time, because I guess she's looking at it like I got a degree in business and, you know, they helped me.
1: Of course, you know. The way.
0: And how could I say no, you know? Like, she's like wanting to do this business, and I'm already interested in business, doing all these things, like trying all anything and everything.
1: Right.
0: And she just sees that, okay. She requested, and I was like, okay, yeah, I'm going to commit at least 6 months to 9 months to really help you. And at that time, it was March 2020 when my mom signed the lease. No idea. There were, like, talks about COVID-19 going around, but then we didn't know anything about it. And then right when we signed the lease, did all the work, we, like, transformed that space. We got all these designers. My brother is a he studied architecture, and his wife now studied architecture as well. Got their help and basically transformed the space. I mean, it was supposed to be a grocery store that didn't open up. Past times, it was other restaurants. I heard it was like 6 restaurants in 5 years or so.
1: I think it was a pizza place at one point.
0: Yeah.
1: I actually lived right around the corner from there. I used to live on Willett when you first opened. And I remember going up Madison, and I did a double take. The logo and the simple design to it, but it's catchy. Like, it caught my attention, like, instantly. So, and then
0: even a record store, somebody said that our opening day was their anniversary that they got married in that building.
1: Oh, so there's on April 21st?
0: April 21st.
1: Wow.
0: So it's like crazy. Even the colors we chose, yellow and gray, were the Pantone color of the year, like the colors of our restaurant. So like all these things, like for me to like say that like it was like our hard work and stuff, I mean, like some things you can't even plan.
1: Right.
0: Some things are like, that's, yeah, this other things going on. So that's kind of also the message, like, of hope. Like this is beyond you. The values of Son of Egg is to serve the community and do something beyond yourself, because that's our purpose. I think by wanting to help others, like, you find purpose through that, because that is the purpose, I think, for everybody's life.
1: And you, like you said, we're literally in the first few weeks of a global pandemic. It's, you know, the odds of not just opening a restaurant to get it off the ground and be sustainable without a pandemic is, you know, the average is 90% of restaurants end up closing within 2 years. And then you have a pandemic to deal with on top of that. And we talked about how you found this instant connection to just the customers that were coming in. Like you said, that you began to realize, hey, this is more than just about running a business. This is about connecting with the people that are going through that door. You know, it's a destination spot. Yes, there are other things nearby that people can, you know, plan a walking trip. You know, I can go to Price Chopper down the street, so on and so forth. But they are coming into your place to get food. And it's when you're able to make that connection, and then you start having the repeat business, and then word of mouth is two things. It's either your best friend or your worst nightmare. And to have your place be able to gain traction and just remain open, that's, you know, that whole area, Lark Street in general, for a number of years, there's been places that come and go all the time. Even something like Bombers is no longer there, you know? So it's tough to keep...
0: Even us.
1: Well, yeah, that's true too. So actually, well, you did... eventually, you opened your second location,
0: right?
1: In Rensselaer. That was actually
0: 2022
1: to the exact day, right? It was 2 years to the exact day when you opened the doors.
0: Yeah, we did our opening on April 21st of 2022.
1: How did you come about that space? I when I was doing some research, I noticed that the reason you're looking for another location was to just simply, first of all, have more space to possibly do like wholesale, to have like a commercial style kitchen. And the fact that it had a second floor to it where you could have events and other type of functions. How did you find that location? How did that come about?
0: We just covered a lot just now. I first wanted to say I'm not going to deny the capitalistic state of like the U.S. Like, we live in a capitalistic state, so for me to deny that like these business things aren't going on and just make it seem like it's a like altruism to for us to just be opening up, that's not the case. But
1: okay,
0: going off of that, I'm just saying I think I was like trained to be a hustler, because when I moved to New York and went to Hudson Valley, I joined the investment club, and in that investment club there was a real estate developer guy, just like a small time guy, not like too crazy or anything, but he never graduated high school, and always he worked in restaurants and also did like flipping houses and just developing houses. So like he was like this Jewish guy, but his like imagination was like on another level. He would just look at a building and be like, hey, I'm going to do this, this, and this, and this. And so I followed him around for like a year and a half and kind of like learned like, hey, there's another path to from school, because I'm like looking at my father, and he like studied very top went to Seoul University, did all these things, but then as a very specialized engineer, all these things can still happen to you. Right. So I saw like both like this different, because that's all I knew. So I'm now walking around with this guy, and he's kind of like training my mind on how to like see things, imagine things, and just like create the world you basically want to see.
1: Okay.
0: So I'm going now, driving around. I even Ubered around here. So when I first moved here, I was an Uber driver when it first came to Albany. It was like banned, or like they weren't allowing it for a while until like 2016 or 15 or something around then. And I learned the streets a lot. And then even like driving around in real estate, you're like always looking at buildings and just like looking at the streets, seeing potential, what's going on over here.
1: Right.
0: And by doing that, there was a sign. There was a guy named, it's Acre Real Estate, Claire Francis B. It's a guy named Claire, and he had a sign right on Broadway in Albany when you're like going towards like the warehouses and stuff, before all, like the warehouse district how it is now.
1: It's okay.
0: Like
1: all developed. Yeah, bars and restaurants.
0: There was a sign, and I called him up. He just knows a bunch of people that just own like buildings and kind of like do these like deals. So like it was like a off the market deal, because this guy just got a property off of a foreclosure. And if people like know the stuff, they like can kind of connect the dots, but I'm just stating like what happened.
1: Okay.
0: And it was just a guy that lives downstate New York, recently got it. He needed someone to basically clean it up and occupy it, so like it doesn't deteriorate, basically. And so I'm the one that went in there, cleaned all of it, did all of it for like 8 months. But during that time, we had a 700 square foot kitchen at the Madison location, very small, so being able to like prep and cook, it was nearly impossible. So we came to the issue where space, you know. And then so we were kind of looking at that, looking to see if there were any like ghost kitchens we could do and whatnot. But I'm just calling up. You can't be like afraid to go after it. And I recently learned like a concept called the rain dance. Like dancing for rain might not necessarily do anything, but it's your act of like doing something, like doing something for something you want. Like you gotta put it into action.
1: Okay.
0: And just like calling up these random signs, seeing where it goes to, it led to this, where we weren't even like paying for rent necessarily in this commercial kitchen that's three times the size of a restaurant.
1: Yep.
0: So he saw that I was really trying, making his plays, because I think it was unoccupied or not running. I'm not sure. He kept saying it was running, but it always looked closed to me the year, two, 3 years before. It
1: used to be a bakery.
0: Yeah, from baking, what I crazy.
1: Yep, from what I remember.
0: Whenever I would go take the megabus or pick someone up from the megabus or the train.
1: Yep.
0: I love that sign.
1: Yeah.
0: I was always attached to that sign, because that name was just like,
1: yeah,
0: so catchy.
1: Yep.
0: And then now that like we're there, it's like, man, it's just funny how life goes.
1: Yeah. So you opened April of 2022. So you did have a period of time where the two locations, the one in Albany and the one in Rensselaer, were simultaneously open. And then eventually you had to walk away from the restaurant in Albany. And I'm not sure if people, they might not know like the particulars as far as why that came to be. Is that?
0: Yeah. So when everyone just like, I don't know what people actually think about all this, but running two restaurants is not easy.
1: I was going to say.
0: I'm sure most people think it's pretty outrageous. I think it's easy when your system's in place.
1: Mm-hmm.
0: And basically, I did all these, made all these like businesses like when I was younger, but none of them really took off because I wasn't like dedicating all my time and energy. And even with all the e-commerce and stuff that I was doing before, when my mom asked me to do the restaurant, I made the decision. I knew that I couldn't do both.
1: Okay.
0: That I needed to focus. All of it was a learning lesson in the sense that I think I didn't know what I was doing necessarily. I think most people assume others do, but they're kind of like living their life trying to figure it out as well.
1: Okay.
0: So running two restaurants, we had about 20 plus employees at this time. So it was just me and my mom, because it started my mom and me literally working 16 hours a day for 6 days. And I think we got our first employee 8 months in. So to grow that in about 2 years to 20 employees, not to say they're all full time, but to manage 20 people.
1: So you were doing more than 90 hours a week.
0: Yes.
1: Wow. That's crazy.
0: And driving to a Half Moon. We even sold our house and moved to dedicate more time to the restaurant.
1: Wow.
0: So this was a... we did really put everything into it and listen to everything that people were saying in the beginning. But I realized that's not a sufficient way to live. And I realized I can't have my mom doing that either. How long that's going to go.
1: Right.
0: So my main objective was to grow a business so that it can operate without me and without my mom. First, I'm going to try to get it without my mom.
1: Right.
0: And we're all still in this process, right? But all these lessons that we learned, it prepared us to be able to run a business that can do that. And so during that process... We try to hire managers, middle people to kind of... Because I realized the title of an owner while like managing people, there's like different dynamics to relationships.
1: Yep.
0: So we tried that. And I don't want to really talk bad about everyone because I'm very... Things happened, but I'm very like grateful for all that happening. Even because when I closed that restaurant in October... our first location, I was depressed. For you to say that it wasn't affecting me, I was still like going out to all these things, doing what I needed to do.
1: Now, this is October of what year?
0: Last year, October 2023 is when we closed the first restaurant. And it was kind of a figuring out the manager situation and just being not having the skills and competency to basically manage 20 people, because I don't think, and I realize that you don't want to manage that many people. Like it's not possible. Even like the biggest companies, their teams are not, one person's not managing that many people,
1: right?
0: And I think it was a mixture of that and also, but it worked out beautifully, even all like how all that stuff mended, because when it comes down to it, it was a buildings and stuff are really old in Lark Street, right? And if we were renting that place, and if the owners don't work with you in a way, and I don't want to like talk bad about him either. People have their moments, and I'm not here to like, I forgave everyone just as I hope everyone forgives me that for all the things that I do, because I'm human. I can get mad. I might have yelled at you, did this and this, you know?
1: Right.
0: And we just couldn't, I kind of felt threatened by the owner there, and I didn't like that.
1: Okay.
0: And I don't want to feel like I'm working with you. I just like transform your place to maybe even like a...
1: It's a viable location.
0: Yeah, you're getting cash flow.
1: Right.
0: For your property.
1: Yeah.
0: Like, you should be very like, we're working together to build this community. And if I don't feel like that, I don't want to feel like I'm like, grasped by someone, like being controlled.
1: Okay.
0: And I don't think most people do, and I think that's standing up to the oppression, and sometimes you gotta do it with risking money. And
1: right.
0: That place I'm so grateful for. That was the spot. That's where we began, and able to even find a spot like in Rensselaer. But now it's transformed to more opportunities and things that we can do. And I'm very glad for all that to happen, really. And yeah, part of me coming here and reaching out also to just like put the message out was, a lot of it was from anger from these things happening, and I wanted to do the rain dance to just see what could come out and maybe get justice served. But now, after like calming down and time has passed, I realized like, nah, this, there's a bigger message, there's a better message, and that is of hope, and also encouraging everybody to, you know, grab what's yours. And if you see an issue, it's probably an issue to you because you care about it, and you're supposed to be the one to fix that issue for everyone.
1: Okay, that's awesome. That's especially if you feel like you're in the right, in a situation where you and your landlord in Albany are, you know, seeing things differently, and you're able to walk away from that situation, and then over time, like you said a moment ago, you forgave and you realize there's even bigger things to that are coming down the road that need your attention, as opposed to wasting time being upset and angry, you know, with what happened in Albany. So that's very commendable. It's a tough thing to do.
0: It is, but I would also say it's not like all everything's great either, in the sense that like when you decide that you want to do something and you're like leading on your venture or anything, think about a bow and arrow. Like when you shoot an arrow, for it to puncture through something, the tip of the arrow is most likely going to break for the whole arrow to go through whatever needs to go. And I think that's a good analogy of being a leader. Like you can get hurt, but you do it knowing that you're going to get hurt to get everybody through.
1: Okay.
0: I think that's why people say sometimes doing these things can be kind of lonely, in the sense that like you sometimes have to do what you know you need to do when everybody else might be saying something different. And people might talk bad about you even if you're doing the right thing. And I think that happens naturally.
1: Right.
0: Let's just imagine someone stealing or something, right? If that person was to steal and they felt some type of way, you don't think they're saying something to other people to make it seem like what they did was right? Like, we just have to like kind of step back and kind of recognize that. And I think even like lending an ear to gossip is gossip. So I think I just want to encourage everyone. The school is like such an awesome place because everyone's learning, but to also like learn that aspect that like maybe not everyone is the best for you. And if you can learn that early, especially like in school, and like find your tribe and like who you really connect with, and like have that general like mission that you guys want to achieve, I think that's, you've won.
1: Awesome.
0: That's success.
1: Cool. So now, being in Rensselaer, you have not just the spot where you can serve food, you have an area upstairs that I've been to a couple times. I love it. It's just enough space where you can have, you know, what would you say the max capacity is upstairs? How many people?
0: It's 120.
1: Okay. So that's great for when you want to have bands that are coming through town that are not able to, you know, go to the, you know, like the Egg nearby in Albany, or even the Palace Theater, where those places can hold between 1,000 to 2,000 people. If you just want to have bands that are passing through so that they can keep, you know, staying on the road to do like maybe like a mini East Coast tour, that your location, where it's centralized in the Capital District and it's like a jump off point in all different directions. So it's just nice. I like it. It's just a really cool spot to be in. And in addition to, you've done music, and you, this past Saturday night, you actually had a comedy show, correct?
0: Yes.
1: And how many comedians did you have that night?
0: It was a showcase of local comedians, so I believe it was 8, but I think they even added a ninth person.
1: Oh, that's awesome.
0: But it was awesome. It was amazing show, ton of laughs, and like seeing... So I need your guys' help. I need the community's help in the sense that we have this saying going on that people talk about Albany being boring. But I think if you really think that, it's the reflection of the world is a reflection of you. And there's a lot of things going on. And then this is a testament even for the comedy show. These group of guys came in, had a vision. They transformed the space to even like put curtains and stuff. And then it was like amazing. That place did transform into a comedy club.
1: Awesome.
0: And seeing that and just allowing people to use the space to create things that are just activity for the community to do, it's amazing. And I think part of it was that we needed to generate more now that the rent is more and all this stuff, right? So when that was going on, I was like, okay, well, how do we get this place going? And I quickly realized it's not by my own efforts, because I'm not a good person in promoting, even like curating these kind of events. I've been doing the restaurant for 2-3 years, you know,
1: and right. So
0: all I know about business in that side is that how to sell the food and like create the systems to sell the food. And
1: yep.
0: Now you're telling me that I'm a event coordinator, but then I opened it up. I made the calls. Claire helped me again.
1: Okay.
0: With finding.
1: Do you happen to remember the first event you held?
0: I think it was a. It was like steady. It was just like the start from the first restaurant that. Nobody really came the first day. It was one person, a friend of my mom.
1: Okay.
0: And then like 5 people showed up the next day. It was like church members of my mom's. I think my friend showed up the third day. You know, it was like steady.
1: Yep.
0: So people started, I think the church started doing these like, just like meeting up and stuff at the upstairs. And then...
1: Almost like
0: I don't recall. If I look at the photos, I'll be able to.
1: Okay.
0: Because life, lots moving, going on right now. So just, and I've talked about a lot. So I think my brain juice is getting used up. But there's like people do like trivia. They kind of like rent the space and make their own. So
1: you have like certain themes on certain days?
0: No. People can rent the space to use it however they want.
1: Okay.
0: And if you rent the space, you can like bring your own food even and whatever. That space is yours to use.
1: Okay.
0: So that's kind of how it goes. The space transforms into whatever it needs to be of that occasion.
1: Okay.
0: So I've seen bridal showers, graduation parties, fraternity, like a formal. So there were like people wearing like nice tuxes and stuff. And
1: awesome.
0: There's a big Korean adoptee group in the area, and they did like a Korean prom to like get together and like wear hanboks, like traditional Korean clothing.
1: Okay.
0: And yeah, and the music shows I think started like a year and a half ago now.
1: Okay.
0: Or yeah, and that was going on for every Friday for about a year.
1: And then there was, unfortunately, a situation pertaining to a music event you had at one point. Was that was within the past year or so?
0: That was in the past months. It was recent. I feel like it was very recent. It was happening in, I want to say May, but I had to go to Korea in July. Okay, it's, yeah. I think it's just part of it. I think you, now like having some time go by, long story short, bartender was stealing. How do I know that they were stealing? They're going to deny all that stuff, which is okay. And I try to you know, give them opportunities just to fess up, you know, like just tell me the truth and it's okay.
1: Right.
0: But they were denying it. And so I try to get, I was being revengeful, you know, and trying to get the detectives and stuff and all this stuff, which they can, but I put people in a weird spot if they have to, like, kind of like, the saying goes, like, snitch it, like, talk, like, just talking, ratting someone out. No one wants to rat someone out, even if it's the truth. And they don't, it's like hard to put people in that position, too. And I'm not saying that it's like over. I stop putting so much gas towards it because, like, why spend the energy for something that, you know, I accepted? And the proof is, like, they put their personal, they were taking cash and they put their personal Venmo and Cash App on at the bar.
1: Oh my God.
0: So it's like, for a fact that you were doing this, show you this, you're still denying it. I mean, yeah, it takes courage for you to speak up and admit you did something wrong, which is totally fine. So that last show on Friday, if you're at that one in May, I believe, and you saw this and you want to say something, by all means you can. I mean, they're looking for it, but I've accepted it. And I think it was like a lesson even in business that you need to be able to track everything, like your inventory, so you know, you don't, the temptation's not there. You have to make it so that, like, people know that, hey, there's systems to this, that even if I were to do something stupid, I'm not gonna do it because, yeah, I would be stupid.
1: Right.
0: So, yeah, in a sense, they were, like, being smart about it. But all that stuff happened. And then my grandpa was also ill in Korea, and he's 96.
1: Wow.
0: So they were saying, maybe my dad and mom needs to go to Korea. And when I heard that, I was like, why are you guys always, like, trying to do it without, like, not thinking about my brother and I? And I was like, if you guys think you guys need to go, I'm going to go too. Mm-hmm. And then, so we went and saw him. And right, basically right when we got back to the U.S., he, like, passed away. So my dad, we didn't actually end up going again because it was mad money to go to Korea.
1: Oh, yeah.
0: But, I would have, but we literally just got back and, like, things were just, like, way too hectic that my dad went. And then it was really good to see my family and my grandpa. And
1: how long did you get to stay for?
0: It was supposed to be a week, but honestly, like, we went to see him every day and he just kept getting better. Yeah, he kept getting better. And then after a week, we extended our stay because we didn't know. They kept saying that he was gonna literally just go the next day, but he just kept getting better. Like, and awesome, right?
1: Yeah.
0: But it got a little weird. It was a little weird because now, like, they made it seem like we're, like, trying to expect him to, like, go. And that's not what we want,
1: right?
0: And so we kind of just, like, enjoyed time with family, spent time, and then we were glad to see him, and then we were like, okay, I think it's just time to go. We're not just gonna just wait for him to go.
1: Yeah.
0: And then, but after we left, it just happened that.
1: So with that trip, you had talked about with me that you came to this new way of looking how in general, just how you view food with people, if you want to talk about that for a moment.
0: It happened a little bit before, so it honestly was a spiritual experience for me to have, like, different outlooks on life. I think it comes from knowledge and just, like, wanting to learn more and just, like, thinking about it. I had a different outlook to life and all, and even the things going on with my grandpa, like, solidified that this kind of, like, should be the message. Like, why are people changing the way they eat when they're sick? So you always hear that. You always hear, like, oh, right when they get sick and they develop all these problems, they change up their diet. But I think we got to look at it proactively and see that, like, what we're eating is what's causing us to be sick, or why not do it now so you don't get sick?
1: Be proactive. But,
0: yeah, so you're eating things that, yeah, and I believe that food is medicine. And just be like more conscious of like what you're eating. And I think also just looking at the economics of the world, or even like Albany in general, we're seeing all these like chain stores and like these big groceries. We're getting all these things that the characteristics of a city. Like you go to like Chicago, you go to New York, you go all of these big cities, they're almost like blueprints of each other in a sense that they have all the chains that you want. Like,
1: yep.
0: You got your Chipotle's, you got, you know, and like, yeah, people generally want those, but I do encourage that, like, hey, these like local businesses that honestly, like, is what makes that city different. You might go to Chicago, there might be like a mom and pop store that literally defines that area that they only know about because they live there. That is actually the culture and like the center, you know, like, and so music, art, food, I think is the culture of any area, and we're kind of just trying to tap into that. And so people that are interested in all that stuff, I think you have to become active to make be part of the scene and make the scene.
1: Yeah. Awesome. And so we have a few more minutes. We've got about 7 minutes, or I'd say five, just to make sure we get out on time. So I guess I want to just make sure for the last couple minutes, just how can they reach you, like as far as what do you use for social media? What are you looking to do going forward with your event space? Those type of things.
0: My restaurant's www.sonofegg.com basically is our hub for anything. There's a tab for events, our kimchi, our catering, and just ordering food in general. If you want to find anything related to Son of Egg, you're going to go to our website, and then our Instagram is son_of_egg. So Son of Egg, but with the spaces.
1: Okay.
0: My personal is SOE_JCO, committing to the brand of Son of Egg.
1: Okay.
0: But moving forward, all those things that we just mentioned, the catering, the events, please tap in if you're interested in those, and it'll help us a lot. Kimchi, we're in places like Honest Weight Food Co-op. Skinny Pancake uses our kimchi for one of their dishes. If there are any restaurants that...
1: Oh, that's the place on North Pearl Street, right?
0: Yeah.
1: Awesome.
0: So any like restaurants that want to use kimchi, don't want to make their own kimchi, want to support local and get some good kimchi, you guys can reach out. But moving forward, I actually have a very big plan, because I wanted to actually say something about the... you said co-owner of Son of Egg, and I think when the creation of a business happens, it's very... You need to have a very good understanding of the roles or, like, the people involved, your stakeholders, right? So I created it for my mom. So my mom is the owner. So in a sense, as you grow your business, you, like... focus on how you, like, structure things as well.
1: Okay.
0: So in technicality, I'm the... CEO in a sense.
1: Okay.
0: So I'm actually the manager of like these business decisions. I'm making the business decisions. My mom is the chef. She handles the food, and you want that. You want 40 plus years of culinary experience to go into the food. Our food is very simple, but you can tell that there is a balance. Everybody notices it because it's thought of the way that you're even putting the salad in a way, like washing everything. The process, like, you want the years of experience behind that. So I'm kind of the person now to grow things. And you do, if you don't keep growing, you die. That's the nature of life. So I understand this. And so the next direction that Son of Egg is going is allowing people to open up their own Son of Egg in full ownership.
1: So you're looking to franchise. Possibly.
0: But it's better. I don't think we have time to go into details of things.
1: Okay.
0: But the blueprint of Son of Egg is basically gonna be shared, and I will personally coach you how to run your own business, and you own everything. But I have this, we have this plan of how we're gonna go, and it's gonna go into the new philosophies of how we treat food and stuff. So you're gonna see this, and it's gonna transform. But I want the nature of Son of Egg to remain like kind of what it is as well. So I'm now extending that you can basically have your own Son of Egg, all yours.
1: Okay.
0: In this blueprint.
1: So awesome.
0: People are interested. Make sure to follow our pages. Just get in contact. You can just fill out any of the forms online.
1: Are you at a let me phrase this the right way. Are you at a point where, if someone, like, even this week reached out to you, like, you could start laying the groundwork for them to get...
0: Yes, that would be even better. I mean, this package, we already have it. It's probably okay. Going to be a package of, like, 10K. But you might think, like, 10K is a lot, like, the listener, right? And it's, especially if you're a college student, yeah. But going to school even is, like, 8K plus.
1: Let me compare to something, okay? So, you know Tipsy Moose?
0: Yes.
1: They just announced that they're looking to franchise. They're asking people to put up $300,000.
0: Yeah. I mean, that's how it goes. Open up a McDonald's, like $4 million.
1: Right.
0: But this blueprint is to show that you can do it on your own. And if you choose to use the... I'm giving you the ingredients, everything. Our systems of how to do everything so that you can do it on your own, and I want you to use the Son of Egg name without any royalties and any of that, because I know
1: great.
0: The mission that we have is beyond this, and it's going to... I don't know how it's going to go, but the message is to basically show that people that healthy food can also be extremely good, and I think Son of Egg's food is very good. But we're going to even expand more on our Korean culture and heritage of food. And just like, I feel like the Asian countries kind of already know that, in the sense that, like, the Eastern medicine, like, you know, like, these, it's about something beyond this physical things that we can see. And our eyes are the first things to fool us. And I'm excited.
1: Awesome.
0: We're energized.
1: Awesome. You did great. We are at 7 o'clock.
0: Okay.
1: So you had, like I said, it was it's awesome. Thank you so much for coming in tonight to give your backstory and also to promote what you're looking. I'm really excited for you. I hope what you just talked about just now comes to fruition in as many ways possible. So it's cool. You're a difference maker in the Capital District. It's awesome.
0: Thank you.
1: All right. So thanks for tuning in tonight. You've been listening to the Jim M Radio Show, WCDB Albany 90.9 FM. DJ Don should be in the next room, and he will be coming in momentarily. Have yourselves a great night. And as always, everyone out there, please be safe.

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0: what is the truth about rock music?
1: He says, what's happening is this new music that maybe I should listen more closely. 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
2: Pass the peas,

0: Oh, did see your knife, didn't you?
1: I know. 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
1: Over the years, you've brought them into your home. You were prescribed opioids after the C-section, when Dad injured his back, when your basketball star tore his ACL. Opioids helped with the pain, and you held on to them, just in case. But did you know holding on to unused opioids puts your family at risk?
2: Did you know that holding on to unused opioids put your family at risk? That's a lesson today. That's what they're trying to teach our youth. Hi, my name is DJ Aero. You're listening to Aerodynamics. Aerodynamics. I'm aerodynamic. I'm straight up aerodynamicking over my ops. What's happening? What's going on? I don't know. You don't know. But what's about to happen is, right, I've got a guy sitting behind me right now. We can't talk, unfortunately. I asked him, because, you know, in my infinite wisdom, I decided to wait to throw together this set until it's 7:01 right now, until maybe 6:30. So I asked him to give me an emotion, give me a vibe. He said euphoria, which I don't listen to a lot of happy music. So this was a challenge. And I, in my mind, you know, me personally, I think I got this set. You know, that's just me personally. But, you know, so I'm going to get right to it. I'm going to play a little PSA first and then maybe a little card, you know, if I'm feeling funny, if I'm feeling a little, you know, gunk, they hit the Pentagon or something. I don't know. But yeah, here is Enjoy this. I know I will.
3: I'm so glad we left that stupid party.
4: No joke.
3: Hey, baby, are you an overdue library book? Because you got fine written all over you.
4: Ugh, barf. What about that girl with the hoop earrings?
5: Ridiculous. When she was dancing...
4: Megan, look out! Look out!
5: Oh, my God, Becky. Becky, are you okay?
6: My arm. I think it's broken.
5: Can you bend it?
6: It's already bent. In the wrong direction.
5: I can't believe this. I'm so sorry. I only had a few drinks. I was just buzzed.
4: Really? Just buzzed?
5: Yeah, I swear.
4: Well, in that case,
5: my arm is fine.
4: Ah, that's better.
5: You're really okay? You're serious, Becky?
4: No, genius. I'm not serious.
5: Ow! My arm, it hurts.
7: Buzzed driving. Maybe we should stop acting like it's no big deal. Buzz driving is drunk driving. A public service announcement brought to you by the U.S. Department of Transportation, the Ad Council, and this station.
2: Hello. it was so bad. All right. So here we're going to go. This is listening to what? What are we listening to? You heard it here, folks. You're listening to Ska. This is Super Ego in the Id.

I was gonna do such a cool fade out there, and then, you know, what does my laptop decide to do? What does my laptop decide to do? Any guesses? Oh, it should be working. What? Oh, well, this show isn't going on automation. No, that's a joke. You know, if I remember to, but, you know, sorry, our program director's in the other room. I'm sorry. I put so much spunk and gunk on the auto, you should be happy. Oh, okay. And I just pressed the wrong... I've got a guy shadowing behind me. I've got a guy that's alerting from everything I'm doing, and this is what's happening. All right, wait. Wait, let's... All right, now this is... Oh, are you kidding? Okay. All right, for the guy sitting behind me, and we're on air right now, what's happening is because our on-air board, it has two channels for every single little pot here, right? For the audience at home, that's the little thing. I slide up and down. It makes me really low and then really loud. Yeah, so you have two channels here. I guess there was a CD DJ before me because I have my USB player.

0: All right. I love how the speakers hum directly corresponds with me talking. It's very fun. I don't even know if well, no, I'm not. It may be hearable. I'm not going to put that to the test, but yeah, no, this is going to be really fun. So we have an event playing, and my band just so happens to be playing here. This is Academic Excellence 2. This is the second one. Apparently, it might not be. And it might... It's the first second one. Is what's happening. It's Academic Excellence 2. It's that son of egg. For those that are not in the know, it's a little, egg-themed, if-ish restaurant. It's across the road from the Rensselaer train station. You don't want to hear that, though. You don't care about that. And that's okay. I know why you're here. You want to hear the artists that are going on this bill, right? It is Gratitude, Gas Leak. They're pretty good. Passion Play, Xur, Heathmonger, Pollen, Table Dave in the Chairs, and last but I want to say not least, maybe least, I don't know, I haven't heard them, Intrinsic Spring. This is September 26th, again, that's Son of Egg, 483 Broadway, Rensselaer, New York. It's across the way from the Rensselaer train station. They have a market, they're like full vendors, like 20, I'm not going to list them off. Market's at 3 p.m., music's on at 4. It's going to be really cool. If you're interested, I would highly consider popping out. So what's going to happen right now is I'm going to play a little quick, funny little cart thing, and then we're going to get right back to it. And what we're going to get right back to is going to be a Wolfpack song, Animal Spirits. It's off The Beautiful Game. It's a little bit of a silly sports concept album thing. I don't know. I just work here.
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All right. So I have not had a chance because none of these songs have given me speaking parts. So you just heard Bubblegum Infinity, Einmal um die Welt. Shout out, Trey. I would not know this song. You know, I'm not a big... Historically, Americans are not big German guys, you know. Yeah, no. Next up, we got Freebird 2. Awesome. Did I just listen to this? Yes, but no, it's a really good song in the 2 seconds that I've listened to it. Yeah, no, the Parquet Courts guy, I don't know his name. I think it's Adam A. Savage. A. Savage, I don't know if it's a stage name. I hope it is. I hope it's not, because that'd be a sick name. But yeah, no, this, he's such a unique voice. So, such a cool project. This is Freebird 2, Parquet Courts.

Alright, I have a little bit of playtime with this one, because it's such a long period before the beat drops. That one was Freebird 2, Parquet Courts. This is Sha La La, Moses Gunn Collective. I have loved this record. I have not really listened to it, but

That was Backwater Meat Puppets. This is I Love You Too, Paul Cherry. This is a really fun song. I love this guy.

All right. That was Sunflower featuring Steve Lacy by Vampire Weekend, and guess who? None other than, are you ready for this? None other than Steve Lacy. I know, right? It's unbelievable that Sunflower featuring Steve Lacy is by both Vampire Weekend and Steve Lacy. Anyway, this is One for One DiMaggio. It's Wolfpack.

show table? Well, he blew it. So now I root for the New York Yankees with Bartoli Colon. He's throwing 101 in the ninth inning? Well, he's the best. Come on. 101.

performing the seventh inning stretch on Hammond B3.

was terrible. It's terrible. See, I had a good thing going where, you know, I was gonna, it was gonna, wait, let me run this back. Let me run this back. Because, see, the issue was, is I was gonna press play on Spotify and was gonna immediately start up, but I had my cursor focusing on another tab, so it didn't, and it just added a space to whatever I was typing. I don't like that. I'm not a big fan of that. So, we're gonna... Oh,

All right. That was Gutter Girl. This is Taking Up Space, Mustard Service. This is my final one. I love this band. You guys.